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2: 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In his freshman season, Grigo appeared in 53 games, batted .326, and had 44 RBI, which is the third most by a Nebraska freshman since 2000. Grigo is the third freshman All-American under head coach Will Bolt. Nebraska women's basketball and Amy Williams added to their coaching staff today. Brad Fisher, who led Wisconsin Oshkosh to back-to-back Division III Final Four appearances, will join the Husker coaching staff as an assistant coach. Fisher has coached for over 25 years, spending the last 14 with UW Oshkosh and led them to 11 NCAA Division III tournament appearances. Staying with the women's basketball team, the Big Ten released home and away opponents for the 2026-2027 season today. At home, the Husker women will play Michigan, Michigan State, Minnesota, Ohio State, Penn State, Wisconsin, Washington, Oregon, and Iowa. Nebraska will travel to Illinois, Indiana, Maryland, Northwestern, Purdue, Rutgers, UCLA, USC, and Iowa. 11 of Nebraska's Big Ten opponents for the upcoming season made the NCAA tournament last year. 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
4: Infield and outfield straight up. Plumlee comes set on course at 2-1. Fastball is drilled in the air. Deep left field. There it goes. See ya! First career home run for Jeter Worthley. Comes in a massive moment. It's 2-0 Big Red.
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7: Eight gets switched on, deep left side, Weaver, 4, 3 seconds to shoot. Deep left side, one on the shot clock, Hargrove, 3-U! 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
8: Welcome back, hour number 2, Sports Nightly on this Monday evening. We were talking there at the end of the first hour. We were discussing potentially broadcasting DB's old man baseball league.
9: Yeah, why you got to say it like that?
8: He calls it that.
9: He's not that old.
8: He calls it that.
9: He, they take it seriously, you know.
8: Mm-hmm.
9: They're 25, 30 games, which is like 162 for Damon. But I would love to watch him play. Only if it was a little bit closer in proximity to me, then I'd show up. But if maybe if we can get a camera on these guys, I think Camden's offering to go out there and do some reporting.
8: Yeah, I think they play on Sundays, but I feel like we could use the content on a Monday.
9: So we could.
8: People let us know if you want us to go cover a DB
9: Monday
8: old man baseball game, and we could replay it on a Monday.
9: Again, the shots. I would imagine he's still an athlete. It didn't leave him. All the competition's still there in his blood. I mean, he's still, you know, he'll talk some smack to his kids, Caleb, Micah.
8: We should do like a full on, like we do the games, like a preview. An in-game interview, post-game, like treat like the real deal.
9: I was just thinking, I was telling Josh earlier today, our esteemed producer, that I was going to bring one of the tie lines to the College World Series and just call the games from the stands.
8: I think that would be a no-no.
9: I think that would probably break a lot of rules, wouldn't
8: it? Yeah, I think that would. That might be on the NCAA men's basketball level of no-no.
9: Mm. Well,
8: Well, hey, listen, the training table drops are back because we are back in action at the training table. We went back today. I didn't know we were back available to get to go, but you went last week. I was out of town, so I went for the first time since it's been reopened today. Boy, and it was hopping. The basketball teams are all officially here. They arrived on campus. The freshmen have moved in. They actually had a recruit on campus today. They've got camps going on. So it's pretty cool. The whole team was sitting there together. So that was really neat. I'll get a chance to talk to those newcomers here in the next couple weeks. Really excited. I know the team's really, really excited. We've talked a lot about the trio of freshmen. And then, you know, obviously the men's basketball team, we were seeing a few of them walk around there in the training table, and they are big. They're very tall. So I'll chat with them actually all tomorrow. So we'll be able to spread those around, introduce you to the newcomers for men's basketball. And then also Trey Taylor was there at the training table today. And you can, he looked like a player that was already on the team today when we were seeing him, how he interacted with everybody.
10: He looked bigger than I thought
8: be in person. He's taller.
10: I don't know why I thought, I mean, he's essentially a five-star quarterback, one of the best in the country, so I don't know why I thought he'd be smaller in person. But he's a big guy, and he's very confident. You know, he was walking around the training table talking to a lot of the guys, and thank you very much. It was busy. It was busy, busy. A lot of the guys just finished up their workouts, so they still had a lot of their workout gear on and workout shirts, and the strength staff was in there for football, and so you had football.
8: The camp group was in there.
10: Saw Julian Acibe, Amy Williams, their whole staff, like you mentioned, the women's basketball, the whole team was there. They had a visitor, a recruiting visitor, so it's getting here. Football is what? We're probably under 90 days now to kick off.
8: I'm surprised you don't have the countdown.
10: I'm just trying to I still got to get my chart situated. AI is an interesting thing, Jess. So my buddy who took my old job at Florida, he's figuring out a way to do through AI, you plug in the stats and it fills in the stats automatically into your chart. So the only thing I'd have to update moving forward would be like bio information and trends and things like that. So I might have a lot of time saved in terms of preparation.
8: But that's how you memorize things, though.
10: I don't need to memorize that, though. The only thing I would need to memorize is just names and numbers. I could still do that, but it would trim hours and hours off of what my weekly schedule is during football season. So I'm excited about that. So that's what summer's for me. I got to figure that out. Maybe we can get that to work.
8: Charts and the training table.
10: Charts and the training table are my two favorite things.
8: I did that. Matty Mills over there on the board has now found the training table button, and he is smiling from ear to ear.
10: Look, it's a very important part of our show.
8: the new interns, that's one of the first things on the list. You got to find the training table button.
10: Now, we always were not able to eat at the training table during the summer. We were not. Up until this year, any coincidence, you know, my obsession with the training table and how much I talk about it endlessly, and that we're all of a sudden we're here for the month of June in the training table. Thank you.
8: Oh, he's loving it. He's loving it. At some point, who gets sick of it? But loving it today.
10: There was a honey marinated chicken thigh today.
8: Pretty solid.
10: I might marry. if you can marry a chicken thigh, I would. I mean, it was fantastic.
8: You know, the guys on the chat have a drinking game that they do with the buzzer, and I think they're feeling it already. Okay, so we started off the show talking about the Brendan Sorsby situation, and over the last hour or so, more news coming out. In fact, Georgia and Nebraska, we mentioned that talking about maybe not scheduling them, and now reports coming out from Ross Dellinger that there has been a memo that's been sent out not to schedule Texas Tech and any sport. And, you know, going back to earlier this year, which was a big, big win for Husker softball, Texas Tech softball, who just played in the championship series of the Women's College World Series, was ranked number one in the nation. And Nebraska softball was one of the few teams that would play them. The SEC boycotted Texas Tech last year, did not play them last year. And so it was one of the best teams on Texas Tech's schedule this year in the non-conference. And Nebraska ended up winning that game. That was a big kind of notch and strength of, you know, the schedule for Nebraska. They had the number one strength of schedule in the non-conference going into conference play. And obviously they played a lot of good teams, but Texas Tech was number one when they played them and beat them.
10: Yeah, So it's Ross Dellinger put out an internal memo here at Nebraska. It's out there. It's public. It's been confirmed by multiple reporters, and it's nothing that we're on. So we hadn't seen it personally until it was put on Twitter. But essentially,
8: well, we're not coaches.
10: Huh?
8: We're not coaches.
10: Is it only coaches that it just says athletic department?
8: I think
10: it was just
8: what it said, yeah.
10: So I wasn't sure if it was, it sounded like it was something that might have been athletic department wide, but just essentially saying that do not schedule anything in any sport against Texas Tech. If you have any other concerns, feel free to reach out. So Georgia is one of those schools, and learning here over the last few minutes that Nebraska is also one of those schools. And you think of the last, 15, 20 days for Texas Tech with softball and all the drama that has come out of that with, you know, the whole fiasco in Super Regionals and the back and forth in the World Series between Tennessee's head coach and Texas Tech. And I would imagine they won't become all that more popular once people see how they attack the transfer portal again. They're not changing their tactics. If you look closely, Florida State shortstop just went into the portal, who was a finalist, one of the top three finalists for National Player of the Year. There's also some
8: shortstop, yeah.
10: Yeah, there's a lot of big names that are in the portal, and there's some rumblings that of where they could end up. So, from a softball standpoint, there's been a lot of discussion around how they're doing it, and then the football stuff with Sorsby. I mean, they have been created, right or wrong, a massive villain here in college athletics. And this Sorsby thing has just taken it to a whole different level now, where you have ADs that are coming out publicly and saying, we will not schedule this school. I mean, when have we ever seen anything like that? And the Big 12 has to have some things figured out. They're going to have meetings this week, because everybody in that conference, in their own conference of the Big 12, presidents, athletic directors, they are, I can imagine just from the comments here, they are steaming hot.
8: Got to imagine, though, with all of these threats, and if the Big 12 is saying we're not going to play them, we're going to boycott these games, and then now you have teams from across the country, even outside of the Big 12, saying we're not going to play you in other sports, we're not going to schedule you in other sports, that's going to force Texas Tech's hand. Because, look, Sorsby only plays just because he got the injunction against the NCAA. Texas Tech has to agree to play him. So you got to imagine that Texas Tech, I know that the quarterback situation is dire for them, and they invested a lot of money into it. But if it's going to affect them not even being able to have a football season, and to really affect the rest of their teams. I mean, they've got other good teams. You just talked about softball. Their baseball team is good. They have a really good men's basketball team. I mean, they've got other good sports that, they're not going to want to risk basically, an entire sports athletic calendar year of, risking all of that. I got to imagine their hand is going to be forced if a lot of schools come together to boycott playing them.
10: Yeah, it's in the end, it won't come down to just two schools, but it's two massive players in the national conversation of Georgia and Nebraska that can convince a lot of other schools to band together. That would be a game changer, right? If you had 90% of the Power Four come out and say, we're not going to play Texas Tech, that would absolutely shatter, forget about football. I mean, that would shatter a bunch of different programs. And if you're Texas Tech, you'd have to make a decision at that point that, hey, it's not worth this. It's not worth having all of these sports shattered and football take a big hit and this public relations nightmare. So I think we could eventually see that, hey, like if the NCAA can't do anything and they're just going to get sued and we're going to have all these injunctions from local judges that are going to make decisions for us. Well, this goes back to me saying in the first hour, maybe this is something that eventually turns the tide, that makes everybody agree on one issue, and it's a starting point to turning college sports around, where everybody finally agrees on something, they come together to agree on something, and actually get towards a common goal.
8: Because the judge ruled, so it's not like you can't just go correct it, right? So it's got to go through the process of the judicial system, and who knows how long that will take. And so that allows for, as we talked about, that allows for potentially a full football season. Well, the only way you can correct that is if Texas Tech pulls back on playing him. And the only way you do that is if you threaten them and you kind of force their hand.
10: Yeah, it's going to be an interesting month, right, leading up to the season, leading up to fall camp in August. How much does this story change in the next 2-3 weeks, month? How much radically different do you see other publicly, other ADs and other university presidents come out against this and be pretty vocal against this to the point where the pressure, the heat is just too much for Texas Tech to move forward? I understand you don't have a backup plan for the most part in terms of a quarter. You have other quarterbacks on the roster, but this is, like you said, a $5 million guy. This is what you'd want to call the franchise. I mean, this is your guy. So I understand why you want to go to the mat with somebody like this. This is quite literally the only athlete on campus that you would do this for, right? You're starting $5 million quarterback. Nobody else would have this sort of grace. If this was a defensive lineman, he'd be gone and nobody would say anything and Texas Tech wouldn't have a peep. It's just the importance of his position, his importance of his stature on campus and what he represents. And
8: being that their backup has been hurt, they already are thin in that room, and so they probably don't feel very good about where they even stand with the quarterback, even without him.
10: Yeah, it's. I think in a month's time, you'll see a lot more schools come out. It's just going to be a snowball effect, I think, here in the next couple weeks. And Nebraska and Georgia are the first two to say, hey, You don't want to police yourselves. We're not only going to not schedule you for football, but we're going to do everything we can to hurt the rest of your athletic department if you don't want to follow the rules like everybody else.
8: Yeah, and again, rumblings too that members of the Big 12 conference also saying we're going to boycott playing them if they all come together, then they won't have a conference season. Just clear football.
10: The commissioner's against it too. Like, yeah. They have no allies in this.
8: Yeah,
10: the only people that have spoken out have been Sorsby's representation, his AD, his coach, duh. You know, of course they're going to speak out and say that Sorsby, like, he suffered enough. We don't want him to suffer more. But the reality is that nobody outside of those walls is on your side. And will that pressure be too much for Texas Tech as an athletic department? We'll see.
8: Like you said, going to be pretty fascinating to watch to see how this all unfolds because people are heated today, that is for sure. 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
8: Welcome back to Sports Nightly with Kyle Crooks. I'm Jessica Cootie. What were the beats there?
10: I thought that was Waiting on the World to Change by John Mayer originally, but it was not.
8: No. Oh. All right.
10: So I just started to do a drumming thing over here.
8: I see.
10: Play it off.
8: All right. Well, I did want to talk about a few more things here before we get to your brand new segment. But one of those, so we talked last week about Lori Sipple and her announcement of her retirement after 41 total seasons with Nebraska softball. She's just been a pillar of this program. And then on Friday, we had our best of series, so we were not able to talk about it on the air. But Jordy Fromm announced that she will be joining the coaching staff as an assistant coach. And talk about the timing. Kyle, look, they've got a great freshman class coming on, but they are replacing 12 seniors. And so you've got to get some experience, some age, and the transfer portal actually opened today. And just like all the other sports, lots of numbers in the portal here today. And how big of a selling point is that? That, hey, Jordy Fromm's sticking around and she can coach you up.
10: Yeah, that's a huge part of it. Mm-hmm. You have one of the greatest players in the history of the sport that is on your staff. I don't necessarily know, and it doesn't really say, I don't believe in the release, what her exact role is it going to be. I mean, she's an assistant coach, so she'll be in the dugout. She'll be traveling with the team. Is she going to be more of recruiting? I would assume that Rhonda's going to go out and get an established pitching coach to come in, somebody who's done that job, to come in and do that job, I would think. And then so to have her in the dugout, have her a part of recruiting, especially now you have her as a part of right before the transfer portal opens up and you have, transfer portal prospects coming in here to see Jordy Fromm, to learn from her, to get coached by her. That's a dream come true for a lot of athletes coming in here.
8: Now you do have Olivia Farrell on the coach or on the coaching staff already. She was a pitcher that from here, and so she's been on the staff for couple years now as a graduate assistant, and then Jordy also. So you got a couple pretty solid pitchers that could take over, maybe doing some pitching instructing. And then, you know, Coach Revelle calls the pitches, is very familiar with pitching as well. And then you still have Ann Miller, the hitting coach. So we'll see how she structures the staff. Again, did not have that in the release, how that's going to shake out. A lot of times you have the title next to the assistant coach on what the duties will be. But a lot of times,

0: in 2028. If that's something that she puts her mind to, that, of course, is something that she can accomplish. And then, of course, she's going to have a baby, too. And that's something that's going to be first and foremost for her. And family life is the most important thing. So it's going to be a lot to balance. And a lot of players, they get into becoming coaches and they don't realize how hard the job is, how time consuming the job is. And I'm sure Rhonda made very clear to Jordy how, you know, if you're going to do this, how much time and effort has to get spent to be a coach at this level.
1: Yeah, but I think that's going to be a huge addition. I think she's got a lot of knowledge, obviously, and not just her skill as a pitcher and as a hitter. I mean, she could help with the hitters, too. So there's a lot that she can contribute just with her knowledge and skill set. But I think also just being able to handle, as you know, the process of what it takes to kind of handle everything that comes along with it outside of just playing the game. I mean, nobody has had more eyeballs on her, probably more pressure. And with everything, her journey, everything she's had to go through, battling through the injury and just her perspective of the game and all the different layers that come along with being a student athlete besides just playing the game.
0: She's been a coach on the field. I assume it's been that way for a long time, just a vocal player, a leader. You can imagine she did some of that with Jensen as well. Like you're coaching the young players to become elite. So I wonder how much of her experience in terms of what her coaching style might be has already been on display mm-hmm. and that Rhonda has seen to say, hey, this is something that would work. Because not every great player
1: is a great coach,
0: or a great front office person. Like Michael Jordan was never a good GM, right? But he was a great player. Like great players sometimes don't make great coaches. But Rhonda, of course, in this case, probably has seen this over the last 3 years to say, hey, this is something that would work, not just on the recruiting front, but from a coaching standpoint.
1: Yeah, and Alexis Jensen can attest to it. I mean, I chatted with her at the beginning of the season, and she talked about how much she's learned about a lot of it, and even just being in the bullpen with her. And so, I think Alexis Jensen is, another one of those kind of proof is in the pudding a little bit, because yes, she has the skill set, but she had to grow a lot to be able to be on this level and dominate like she did as a true freshman. And, she gives a lot of that credit to Jordy and being able to kind of learn from her. So I think, like you said, Rhonda wouldn't hire just because she's Jordy Fromm if she didn't have the skill set to be able to help the team get better.
0: If anything, it would be only in a recruiting role, right? But in this case, it's an assistant coach. So that tells me that they want her in the dugout.
1: All right. Portal is also open. It's open this week, actually open today. And so we'll see. I'm sure we'll get news. I don't think a overhaul in the portal for Husker softball, because they do have, a good core returning and then a really large freshman class that they're really, really excited about, but do have to get a few pieces that will bring some experience to, insert in some of the vacated roles by that incredible senior class. So we'll probably hear some news here over the next week or so of some of those players that commit to Nebraska. But the baseball portal has been open, and a couple of additions that have been announced. Caleb Hoover out of South Carolina, coming off his sophomore season, outfielder, first baseman. So he'll have two seasons left to play. Started off in junior college, and then Cole Moore, right-handed pitcher out of Iowa, and he played his freshman season at Iowa, 6'3", 210, and what made 20 appearances, so has a lot of experience in the Big Ten.
0: Yeah, add another arm, somebody who pitched to over a 4.5 ERA, 25 innings in those 20 appearances, like you mentioned. I think Caleb Hoover's a big guy. He didn't play a whole lot at South Carolina. He can provide some pop. He played at Grayson College previous to South Carolina. That's in Texas. Hit 340, 16 home runs, 49 RBI. Nebraska's a team that you're probably not going to get the prized power four transfer guys, but can you get some of the retreads from the SEC that maybe are a little bit older, experienced, some of the guys that are JUCOs, maybe just didn't play within the league that you know and that you've recruited coming out of high school? And they're certainly not done. I mean, they're going to be ultra aggressive, and I think there's a handful of names that you're probably going to hear in the next few weeks.
1: How many numbers-wise would you say they're probably targeting?
0: Well, that's a good question. I mean, if you look at it, you'd imagine too, they're probably not done in terms of people that they're going to lose.
1: Right. They had a couple big names.
0: They have Max Butenbach being at the top of that list. They might

0: they might lose a few more. I mean, who knows? Could be anywhere from, you know, 5 to 7 different guys that you could get out of the portal. JUCO, Division II, and I mean, they had some really good evaluations on guys in the portal that it showed this year, and what was a record season.
1: Ty Horn also seems to have announced that he's going to be down in a Husker uniform.
0: And you're going to lose Carson Yasu, who's probably going to go to the draft. Ty Horn's going to go to the draft. Case Sanderson's going to try his deal at the draft. You're going to lose Dylan Carey, Josh Overbeek, Mac Moore. You're going to lose a lot of different guys. So it's, you know, you got to replenish. And the good thing is, one, you do your recruiting at the high school level and you know the guys that you want to get. But for Nebraska, you have to do a really tight evaluation of especially the junior colleges, because there's a lot of good baseball players out there that maybe for whatever reason weren't recruited at a high level or just slow to get going. So if you can hit on your JUCO guys, a team like Nebraska can do really well.
1: To me, what always worries me with teams that come off really great seasons that have really great leadership, there can sometimes be a drop off. Even though you have a lot of talent, that leadership was so important. And so you're replacing a lot of leadership on both those teams, Husker softball and Husker baseball. So that's going to be really important, really starting, because with the softball team, the process to get to where they were this year, where the season ended, started really here, you know, in mid-June, early July. I mean, they started right away. They had a bad taste in their mouths after Super Regional. So they got to work and they had incredible leadership. And so, you know, that's got to be established here in the next month or so. And, you know, that's important for these teams to have great leadership. And sometimes great teams, even though they still have great talent, if they don't have great leadership, that can tend to, you know, have teams not be as maybe successful as the year before.
0: And that goes into the evaluation process of the transfer portal, not just how guys play, but how they act, what they're like in the locker room, the places that they come from, what the culture is like that comes from reference checks of previous coaches and talking to a lot of different people. And when you get to know these guys and interview these guys about them coming to Nebraska, and that's key. What this team had was a pretty solid locker room this past year with a lot of veteran guys who had been around a lot of winning, that had dogpiled multiple times at the Big Ten tournament in Omaha, that just knew what it took. And it all culminated in this really a dream season to host a regional for the first time since 2008. So there's a lot of things that go into the evaluation of these players, not just, you know, how much you slug and how many home runs you hit.
1: And I think for the softball team, what's really a positive is that you've got a player like Jordy Fromm, who was part of that leadership team that's now going to be on the coaching staff. The Kamensons both are going to be GA. So you've got some key pieces that were part of that culture that are still going to be able to stick around, and think the team really looks up to them. So while they won't be, you know, micromanaging, hey, this is what we did last year, I think they will be able to help guide and direct in their roles and be able to, you know, still be an impact in that way without really, you know, taking over and still trying to do things exactly like they did this year.
0: And it's good. You're going to have those people that have been around a winning culture this year for softball and GA positions, and of course Jordy, and that's going to go a long, long way because you don't have to do a complete reset to the culture.
1: All right, let's get to a break. Want to make sure we have plenty of time because we're introducing a new segment.
0: Oh boy.
1: I don't know. We'll see how it goes. This is Kyle's genius idea. We'll let him explain it when we come back. But, brand new segment, summer segment here coming up next for you.
0: I'm glad you're selling it really well.
1: I don't know. I don't even know how to explain it. So you're going to introduce it here coming up next.
0: It may stink. It may be awful. Either way,
1: it's all Kyle's fault.
0: Come back and watch.
1: Keep it here on Sports Nightly.
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1: 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Kyle Crooks, I'm Jessica Cootie, joined by Camden Cohn. I'm kind of nervous. I'm not going to lie. I'm kind of nervous because we're introducing a brand new segment. I really don't know. Kyle's kind of been talking about doing like a pop culture type of thing. I'm not sure what we're doing. So we'll see how this goes. Kyle, you want to explain it?
0: Yeah, we want to go outside the box a little bit, right? We talk Husker sports all the time. We love it.
1: But it's summer.
0: Let's summer. It's something that's going to be summer only. Go outside Husker sports, the sports landscape, expand our horizons a little bit. But not just sports. No, no, no. Pop culture, TikTok, Instagram, anything that these fine young gentlemen come across that they feel we could talk about, could spark some conversation, we're going to do it. So for our guinea pig, his name is Camden Cone.
1: Okay.
0: And he's worked here. He's been here for a long, long time. And the weight of the world is on his shoulders right now because I've been, as you said, I've been pushing this for a long time, and it's up to him to execute it. I don't actually have to execute ideas. I just create them.
1: Yeah, so how this goes tonight, it either continues on or it's done. It's one and done.
0: Or it fails forever and it goes on my record.
19: Yes.
1: So, and depending on if it's successful, we'll want some audience help.
0: Right? And for a name.
1: Yeah.
0: We'd want a name. We're workshopping some things. Mm-hmm. Like, we're going to create some kind of like, bells and whistles around this thing. So
1: people chime in. You can be a part of the conversation. If it's, I'm not aware of what's about to happen. So if it allows for people to be a part, be a part. We love it when you guys are involved. Okay. Yes.
19: All right. Here's my first one, right? So game three.
1: You're giving us like a topic.
0: Yeah, just sort of.
19: Just a couple different like storyline things. It's mostly sports related today.
1: Okay.
19: Because it wasn't very clear on exactly what we were looking for.
1: Okay.
19: But it's not Huskers related.
1: Okay.
19: So it's different. So game three, the NBA Finals just started. We're less than a minute into it. Cheapest ticket as of four when I looked was $6,245, right? So if your team was in the NBA Finals, how much would you be willing to pay to watch them play in person?
0: See, it's great.
1: Well, I did that last year. I play in the Western Conference.
0: We think very alike because I was thinking the same thing today. What's the most, but it wasn't the NBA Finals, it was a sporting event.
19: Yeah, it could be others. Yeah, but it's just NBA.
0: The only thing I could think that I would spend that kind of money is if my son or daughter was playing in a game that was massive, that was the NBA Finals or the WNBA Finals, and my only way to get in was to pay for a ticket. The most I would pay would be, I don't have a kid, so I can't necessarily, maybe like 10 grand.
1: If your son or daughter was playing, they could reimburse you. If they were playing in the NBA Finals.
0: For the sake of the game.
1: Yeah. I'm not paying $6,000 because if that's the cheapest that they were, they're probably up in the nosebleeds too. You could watch on TV better.
0: So I saw the most expensive ticket was $65,000, a little bit more than $65,000 for this game tonight.
1: $65,000? I thought you said $6,000.
0: No, that's the cheapest.
1: Oh,
19: that was available when I looked.
1: Wow. I went to the Western Conference Finals last year. I didn't pay for it. My cousin did, but we got really good seats, and I think we paid like $500.
0: Now, it's drastically different. The ticket prices to get in for game one and game two in San Antonio were relatively affordable.
1: Oh, yeah.
0: But this is just a different scenario here with the Knicks in New York City. It's the president's there tonight, so there's been a whole lot of... Like, it's every person has to go through a TSA screening to get in. If you go on Twitter, there's people that have been standing out there for 2 hours in lines just to get through. Like, you got to get patted down and everything to get into this game. So it's pretty remarkable. I mean,
1: I don't know if I'd go over 1,000 for any sporting event. Because, I mean, like, the Masters, it's set. Like, I told you I entered the lottery, and it's like 150.
0: And I told you if it was in my backyard, I'd close the blinds.
19: You would watch it.
1: I don't know if I'd go over grand unless I somehow won the lottery. I would spend over that because there I've got a bucket list. So I really want to go to the Ryder Cup. There's lots of things that I want to go to. If money wasn't an option, if I won the lottery, there would be a lot I would spend over that. But as of right now, I wouldn't go over a grand. So okay. Next topic.
19: Okay. Well, another big event this week that starts is the World Cup. So that means that there's plenty of foreigners that are coming to the States for what may be their first time. So if you were coming to the U.S. for the first time, what restaurant or fast food place do you think would be the biggest culture shock for you?
0: Runza. No.
19: So, for example, there's someone from Germany that's here for the first time. They're in Atlanta, and they went to Waffle House. And they were just, like, shocked by Waffle House.
0: Mm. I would imagine, like, Kentucky Fried Chicken, maybe. Mm-hmm. I think it would be a massive shock to the system. I don't know how many Kentucky Fried... I don't know how many of those are over... Like, you can't say McDonald's because McDonald's is in just about every country that's not maybe like a third world country. McDonald's exists everywhere.
1: Man, there's got to be something. I'm not really a fast food...
0: Like an Arby's?
19: Sure.
1: No, honestly, like, you probably hit the nail on the head with Aranza because it's just not very many places.
0: Well, I think that's a culture shock to people in, like, the East Coast if they ate at Aranza.
19: That come to Nebraska.
0: You know?
1: Mm-hmm. I'm with you probably with, I don't know, fried, because I don't think very many places do as much fried, so maybe like a... Chris is shaking his head. What do you say, Chris?
19: He's saying it's like Marshall's and like other places.
1: But he said fast food.
19: Yeah. You could say a department store if you wanted to. Like, that's fine.
1: Mm. Oh. Okay.
0: I would say Kentucky Fried Chicken. I'd put that at the top of the list.
1: All right.
19: Okay. Fair enough. Another event this week, this one in Lincoln, the Savannah Bananas coming to town, obviously. They're known for getting points for their trick plays. So if you were a member of the Bananas and had to perform your trick play, what would it be?
0: Hmm.
19: So, example, doing a flip and catching the ball, spinning around,
0: I can do that.
19: Catching it.
0: I can do
19: something
0: that.
19: Something like that.
0: I would say getting a hit with my eyes closed.
19: Okay.
0: How about that?
1: I can kind of be a ventriloquist. So I'd throw that in there somehow.
0: How does that factor into playing baseball?
1: I figure it out.
19: Throw it in.
1: They do a lot of silly things.
19: You got the people on stilts.
0: That's true.
1: So I'd factor it in somehow.
0: I can maybe do like a behind the back catch of a ground ball.
19: Yeah.
0: Like on a fly
19: can
0: ball.
19: You throw it behind the back maybe?
0: I could do that. You're a basketball player. You could do that.
19: You could do a bounce pass like with the baseball, you know? Like bounce it in the
1: I could do something with basketball, but it's all about anything.
0: You're not going to the Bananas, are you?
1: No, I didn't get a ticket.
0: Wow.
1: I'm not paying $1,000 for that. They shut out Jessica Cootie. Yeah. All right. One more quick one if it's
19: one
1: quick.
19: More. Yep. I got a quick one. Toy Story 5 releases in theaters on June 19th.
0: Mm-hmm.
19: Taylor Swift released a song titled I Knew It, I Knew You last Friday. That's going to be in the movie. But what was your favorite Disney movie growing up, guys?
0: I gotta search Disney movies.
1: Oh, this is good, though. Andrew in the chat said, use a puppet instead of a baseball glove and make it talk trash. Sounds interesting.
19: I mean.
1: That would be good.
19: Try and catch it with the puppet.
1: What did you ask about Toy Story 5?
0: It's a good show. You should tune in and listen to it every once in a while. What's your favorite Disney movie growing
19: favorite
0: up?
19: Favorite Disney movie?
1: Oh, 101 Dalmatians.
19: Interesting. I would not have guessed that one.
1: Or Lady and the Tramp. That's why I wanted a Cocker Spaniel.
0: Interesting. I'll give mine after the break because I know we have to get to a break. Because I honestly don't know.
19: I mean, The Incredibles is pretty good. I think that would be
0: Incredibles is fantastic. I didn't watch Star Wars.
19: I don't really count that as Disney.
0: It's just under the Disney label.
19: Yeah, but I mean, I'm talking like animated, like.
1: Kyle's favorite movie was The Little Mermaid. All right, we got to get to a break. Back to wrap up the show next.
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1: Welcome back. Final segment here of Sports Nightly. This Monday night edition with Kyle Crooks. I'm Jessica Cootie. Camden Cohn just delivered a segment that we do not have a name for. So if you like it, you want us to keep bringing it back, give us some suggestions. Kyle has a few bad ones, but if you have any better ones, we will take them.
0: By the way, Lion King. Lion King would be
1: mine. I thought
0: mine.
1: You said Finding Nemo.
19: That's runner-up, I think.
0: Yeah, I think that's runner-up. I would go, and then Toy Story 3, I think, is a big one.
1: Patrick from North Platte chimes in, Where the Red Fern Grows or Old Yeller.
0: Okay. Yeah, those are some throwbacks. Ratatouille.
1: Husker in Hanover said Snow White, Songs of the South, or Old Yeller. Dryce agrees with me, Lady and the Tramp.
0: Beast.
19: That's a good one.
0: Any of the Toy Stories, Finding Nemo, Bambi. I mean,
1: there's a lot.
0: Absolute classics. Little Mermaid.
1: I don't think we'll do this every night.
0: No, I think I'm good.
1: No, we're not going to do it every night. We have other segments. We got Joke of the Week. It's highly popular.
0: Top 40 Disney movies tomorrow. I'll listen.
1: Shane suggests is calling The Chop.
0: The Chop?
1: Yeah.
0: Like the segment? All the Chop.
1: Dry said Lion King. Kyle must still be a kid.
0: I mean, they're Disney movies.
1: Lion King crosses all generations, though.
0: Did they remake Lion King?
19: Yeah, they made a live action
1: version. Like it looks real, mm-hmm. You know?
0: Mm. I don't think I saw that
1: obviously
0: one.
1: Obviously, you're not that big a fan. You haven't seen the remake.
19: The OG one.
0: I like the originals.
1: Crypto also says Snow White. Shane says Love Bug. So there's lots of different ones, obviously. All right, so. That was all right. We'll keep it growing. We're going to make an intro for it as soon as we have a name for it.
0: She's already banished the
19: basically.
1: It's not going to be a nightly appearance. Not going to be a nightly
0: appearance. So what's tomorrow? What are we going to do tomorrow?
1: I'll think about it. I'll have my segment tomorrow.
0: Oh, let's do trivia tomorrow.
1: I think trivia is a good thing. Okay.
0: Trivia Tuesday.
1: All right. So I'm not sure we have coming up tomorrow. We will hire from one of the men's basketball newcomers. So I'm going to talk to all of them in our brand new studio. It's finally ready to go, our podcast studio.
0: The mics are turned on in there?
1: Yes. They're on. The cameras
0: they get
1: are
0: the
1: on.
0: Backdrop ready to go?
1: I'm not sure if it will be completely ready, but it's going to be good enough, right?
0: That's good enough.
1: So we've been waiting on it a long time. It's ready to turn the lights on.
0: When are you going
1: to
0: interview me for my newcomer series? By the way, you're past your 1 year.
1: I know. It happened over the weekend.
0: 5 year?
1: June 6th.
0: Get a cake or something?
1: Yeah, thanks for thinking of me.
0: Year six.
1: Because you're going to make a huge deal of your 1 year.
0: I will. We might do a whole segment on it. Brainstorm. Sure.
1: Just talk about all your favorite moments of your first year.
0: We could do a whole countdown. I'll talk to Josh tomorrow. We'll get some editing done. Because, again, I don't have to do any of the execution of these ideas. I just present ideas.
1: Yeah. That was probably your first one, though.
0: What? Bad idea?
1: No.
0: It took me a while.
1: First good idea. All right.
0: Wow.
1: Well, that's going to do it for us. We'll be back again for another full 2 hours tomorrow on Sports Nightly. Thanks to DB. Have a great night.
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7: Down goes McDonald. One out in the fourth.
25: It was loud. It was fun. You could definitely feel.
26: Fox News, I'm Tom Graham. President Trump wants the Senate to confirm his acting attorney general to the cabinet on a permanent basis.
27: The White House has officially sent the Senate the nomination of Todd Blanche to be attorney general. Blanche has been the acting AG since early April, following the resignation of former attorney general Pam Bondi.
26: Fox's Jared Halpern there. After just one day, the defense team for Carmelo Anthony is arrested in his murder trial in Texas. He's accused of killing another high school student, Austin Metcalf.
28: The defense argued that Anthony acted in self-defense and out of fear after Metcalf pushed him first. One of the defense witnesses today was a school police officer. He testified that knives under 5 inches are legal to carry here in Texas.
26: Fox's Brooke Taylor, the case does have racial implications. 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
34: A heat advisory begins at 1 p.m. tomorrow afternoon and remains in effect until 9 p.m. tomorrow night. Slight chance for storms tonight, otherwise mainly cloudy skies expected. Lows dip down to about 70. Winds out of the southeast, 5 to 10 miles per hour. Sunshine mixed with clouds at times tomorrow. Slight chance for storms. High temperatures reach up to 93. I'm weatherology meteorologist Laura Lockwood on News Channel Nebraska. Right now, 79.
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0: 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Jeff Quinn is bringing his magic to the Morton James Public Library Saturday, June 20th at 10 o'clock. 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
2: News, I'm Tom Rigotti. The general election for Los Angeles mayor is now set. Fox's Kristen Goodwin reports.
3: Progressive LA City Council member Nithya Raman securing the second spot in the November runoff for Los Angeles mayor, advancing over former reality star Spencer Pratt, a registered Republican. Raman was elected to the council with the support of the Democratic Socialists of America. The 44-year-old will face fellow Democrat incumbent Karen Bass.
2: The defense rests in the trial of Carmelo Anthony, who's charged in the stabbing death of fellow high school student Austin Metcalf at a track meet last year.
4: Investigators say the confrontation began after Anthony sat under a tent belonging to Metcalf's team. The defense argued that Anthony acted in self-defense and out of fear after Metcalf pushed him first.
2: That's Fox's Brooke Taylor in McKinney, Texas. 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
10: A heat advisory begins at 1 p.m. tomorrow afternoon and remains in effect until 9 p.m. tomorrow night. Slight chance for storms tonight, otherwise mainly cloudy skies expected. Lows level off around 70, winds out of the southeast 5 to 10 miles per hour. Sunshine mixed with clouds at times tomorrow, slight chance for storms. High temperatures reach up to 93. I'm weatherology meteorologist Laura Lockwood on News Channel Nebraska. Currently, it's 79 degrees.
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0: This look at the Community Notebook is courtesy of Nebraska City Utilities. 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
2: A heat advisory begins at 1 p.m. tomorrow afternoon and remains in effect until 9 p.m. tomorrow night. Slight chance for storms tonight, otherwise mainly cloudy skies expected. Lows level off around 70, winds out of the southeast 5 to 10 miles per hour. Sunshine mixed with clouds at times tomorrow, slight chance for storms. High temperatures reach up to 93. I'm weatherology meteorologist Laura Lockwood on News Channel Nebraska. Currently, it's 79 degrees.
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3: News, I'm Ted Linder. As the conflict with Iran and negotiations continue, Vice President J.D. Vance on Fox responding to concerns that Iran would, quote, keep playing their games rather than coming to a deal with the U.S.
4: Well, let's be honest, Jesse. The Iranians don't want this war to continue. It's not in their best interest. And I think they're coming to the table, putting some real things on the table. We're, of course, going to verify it. But if we get to this deal, it's going to be a home run win for the American people.
3: Democrats continuing to criticize the Trump administration for their efforts in the conflict, saying it's costing the American people high gas and oil prices. The election for L.A. mayor in November is now set.
5: Ballot dumps over the weekend pushed progressive councilwoman Nithya Raman ahead of Spencer Pratt. She'll advance to the runoff in November against Democratic incumbent Mayor Karen Bass.
3: That's Fox's Matt Finn. 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
12: A heat advisory begins at 1 p.m. tomorrow afternoon and remains in effect until 9 p.m. tomorrow night. Slight chance for storms tonight, otherwise mainly cloudy skies expected. Lows level off around 70, winds out of the southeast 5 to 10 miles per hour. Sunshine mixed with clouds at times tomorrow, slight chance for storms. High temperatures reach up to 93. I'm weatherology meteorologist Laura Lockwood on News Channel Nebraska. Currently, it's 79 degrees.
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Back a few months ago, I was headlining a great big nightclub. And he put me up a couple of days early. I came in a couple of days early, and they put me up at what they call the Star Suite. Now, here I am, headliner in one of the biggest nightclubs in the country, and I wake up at 8 o'clock in the morning in this Star Suite, all by myself. Yeah, that's what I said, aww. But I did what I've always done, man, to cheer myself up. I picked up my guitar, I sat down, I wrote me a little song. Now this is how it feels to be alone at the top of the hill and trying to figure out why.

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1: 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What are we doing?
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5: A heat advisory begins at 1 p.m. tomorrow afternoon and remains in effect until 9 p.m. tomorrow night. Slight chance for storms tonight. Otherwise, mainly cloudy skies expected. Lows level off around 70. Winds out of the southeast, 5 to 10 miles per hour. Sunshine mixed with clouds at times. Tomorrow, slight chance for storms. High temperatures reach up to 93. I'm weatherology meteorologist Laura Lockwood on News Channel Nebraska. Currently, it's 79 degrees.
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1: News. I'm Sue Cosman. The ballot for Los Angeles mayor is now set. Details in Fox's Kristen Goodwin.
2: Progressive LA City Council member Nithya Raman securing the second spot in the November runoff for Los Angeles mayor, advancing over former reality star Spencer Pratt, a registered Republican. Raman was elected to the council with the support of the Democratic Socialists of America. The 44-year-old will face fellow Democrat incumbent Karen Bass.
1: Defense is rested in the trial of Carmelo Anthony, charged with the stabbing death of a fellow high school student, Austin Metcalf, at a track meet last year.
3: Investigators say the confrontation began after Anthony sat under a tent belonging to Metcalf's team. The defense argued that Anthony acted in self-defense and out of fear after Metcalf pushed him first.
1: Fox's Brooke Taylor reporting. 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
9: A heat advisory begins at 1 p.m. tomorrow afternoon and remains in effect until 9 p.m. tomorrow night. Slight chance for storms tonight, otherwise mainly cloudy skies expected. Lows level off around 70, winds out of the southeast 5 to 10 miles per hour. Sunshine mixed with clouds at times tomorrow, slight chance for storms, high temperatures reach up to 93. I'm weatherology meteorologist Laura Lockwood on News Channel Nebraska. Currently, it's 79 degrees.
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1: News, I'm Ted Linder. The election for L.A. mayor in November is now set.
2: Ballot dumps over the weekend pushed progressive councilwoman Nithya Raman ahead of Spencer Pratt. She'll advance to the runoff in November against Democratic incumbent Mayor Karen Bass.
1: That's Fox's Matt Finn. As the conflict with Iran and negotiations continue, Vice President J.D. Vance responded to concerns Iran would, quote, keep playing their games rather than coming to a deal with the U.S.
3: Well, let's be honest, Jesse. The Iranians don't want this war to continue. It's not in their best interest. And I think they're coming to the table putting some real things on the table. We're, of course, going to verify it. But if we get to this deal, it's going to be a home run win for the American people.
1: Democrats continue to criticize the Trump administration for their efforts in the conflict, saying it's costing the American people high gas and oil prices. And Victor Wembanyama leading the San Antonio Spurs to a 115-111 victory over the New York Knicks in Game 3 of the NBA Finals in New York City. The Knicks now lead the series 2-1. Game 4 is Wednesday night. 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
3: A heat advisory begins at 1 p.m. tomorrow afternoon and remains in effect until 9 p.m. tomorrow night. Slight chance for storms overnight, otherwise mainly cloudy skies expected. Lows dip down to about 70. Winds out of the southeast, 5 to 10 miles per hour. Slight chance for storms Tuesday, daytime highs approaching 93, sunshine mixed with clouds at times. I'm weatherology meteorologist Laura Lockwood on News Channel Nebraska. Currently 79.
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2: A heat advisory begins at 1 p.m. this afternoon. Slight chance for storms overnight. Otherwise, mainly cloudy skies expected. Lows dip down to about 70. Northeasterly winds 5 to 10 miles per hour. Sunshine mixed with clouds at times. Tuesday, daytime highs approaching 91. Partly cloudy skies Tuesday night. Chance of thunderstorms. Lows dip down to about 75. I'm weatherology meteorologist Laura Lockwood on News Channel Nebraska. Currently 79.
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2: News. I'm Sue Gussman. Progressive City Council member Nithya Raman advancing to a November runoff now against Los Angeles Mayor Karen Bass, eliminating Republican former reality TV personality Spencer Pratt. Israel and Iran appear to be pausing their attacks against one another.
3: So it's unclear if this pause in the fighting between Israel and Iran will last. Iranian leaders said they would end their bombardment as long as Israel stopped military action in southern Lebanon. But today, the IDF continued their campaign against Hezbollah, striking positions in southern Lebanon.
2: Fox's Max Gordon, a federal judge striking down the Trump administration's $100,000 fee on new H-1B visas, the judge saying the executive branch exceeded its authority. And OpenAI files confidential SEC paperwork for an IPO. 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

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The Yarn Crafters Club meets on the first Wednesday of each month at the Morton James Public Library in Nebraska City. 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
3: A heat advisory begins at 1 p.m. this afternoon. Slight chance for storms overnight. Otherwise, mainly cloudy skies expected. Lows dip down to about 70. Northeasterly winds 5 to 10 miles per hour. Sunshine mixed with clouds at times. Tuesday, daytime highs approaching 91. Partly cloudy skies Tuesday night. Chance of thunderstorms. Lows dip down to about 75. I'm weatherology meteorologist Laura Lockwood on News Channel Nebraska. Currently 79.
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2: A heat advisory begins at 1 p.m. this afternoon. Slight chance for storms overnight, otherwise mainly cloudy skies expected. Lows dip down to about 70. Northeasterly winds 5 to 10 miles per hour. Sunshine mixed with clouds at times. Tuesday, daytime highs approaching 91. Partly cloudy skies Tuesday night. Chance of thunderstorms. Lows dip down to about 75. I'm weatherology meteorologist Laura Lockwood on News Channel Nebraska. Currently 79.
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5: News. I'm Ted Linder. After back and forth strikes between Israel and Iran this weekend, President Trump demanding all sides stop shooting and to come up with a peace deal. The president, before heading back to the White House after attending Game 3 of the NBA Finals in New York City, spoke to reporters saying he's still optimistic of a deal to be reached.
6: We're very close to having a very, very good, strong, powerful deal. If we go and bomb, which we can do very easily if we want, and we spend another 2 or 3 weeks bombing, they'll have nothing left whatsoever. You won't have the strait open for months.
5: In the game at Madison Square Garden, Victor Wembanyama led the San Antonio Spurs to a 115-111 victory over the New York Knicks in Game 3. The Knicks now lead the series 2-1. And the runoff for mayor of L.A. now set. Spencer Pratt loses in the three-way race for the top two spots. This after Nithya Raman surged through the runoff and will face the incumbent mayor, Karen Bass, in November. 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

0: The Morton James Public Library here in Nebraska City hosts the Lego Club on the first and third Monday of each month. 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
2: A heat advisory begins at 1 p.m. this afternoon. Slight chance for storms overnight, otherwise mainly cloudy skies expected. Lows dip down to about 70. Northeasterly winds 5 to 10 miles per hour. Sunshine mixed with clouds at times. Tuesday, daytime highs approaching 91. Partly cloudy skies Tuesday night. Chance of thunderstorms. Lows dip down to about 75. I'm weatherology meteorologist Laura Lockwood on News Channel Nebraska. Currently 79.
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5: News. I'm Sue Guzman. The ballot for Los Angeles mayor is now set. Details from Fox's Kristen Goodwin.
6: Progressive LA City Council member Nithya Raman securing the second spot in the November runoff for Los Angeles mayor, advancing over former reality star Spencer Pratt, a registered Republican. Raman was elected to the council with the support of the Democratic Socialists of America. The 44-year-old will face fellow Democrat incumbent Karen Bass.
5: The defense is rested in the trial of Carmelo Anthony, charged in the stabbing death of fellow high school student Austin Metcalf at a track meet last year.
7: Investigators say the confrontation began after Anthony sat under a tent belonging to Metcalf's team. The defense argued that Anthony acted in self-defense and out of fear after Metcalf pushed him first.
5: Fox's Brooke Taylor closing arguments are set for today. 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

0: Well, the next edition of Saturday with a Soldier is coming up Saturday, June 13th from 10 to 4 at the Missouri River Basin Lewis and Clark Visitor Center in Nebraska City. The Living History Corps will give live demonstrations and tell stories about daily life on the expedition, while kids can dress up and try tomahawk throwing. Saturday with a Soldier is the second Saturday each month through October at the Lewis and Clark Visitor Center. 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
3: A heat advisory begins at 1 p.m. this afternoon. Slight chance for storms overnight. Otherwise, mainly cloudy skies expected. Lows dip down to about 70. Northeasterly winds 5 to 10 miles per hour. Sunshine mixed with clouds at times. Tuesday, daytime highs approaching 91. Partly cloudy skies Tuesday night. Chance of thunderstorms. Lows dip down to about 75. I'm weatherology meteorologist Laura Lockwood on News Channel Nebraska. Currently 79.
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4: News Channel Nebraska AccuWeather.
5: A heat advisory begins at 1 p.m. this afternoon. Slight chance for storms overnight. Otherwise, mainly cloudy skies expected. Lows dip down to about 70. Northeasterly winds, 5 to 10 miles per hour. Sunshine mixed with clouds at times. Tuesday, daytime highs approaching 91. Partly cloudy skies Tuesday night. Chance of thunderstorms. Lows dip down to about 75. I'm weatherology meteorologist Laura Lockwood on News Channel Nebraska. Currently, 79.
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2: News. I'm Ted Lindner. As the conflict with Iran and negotiations continue, Vice President J.D. Vance on Fox responding to concerns Iran would, quote, keep playing their games rather than coming to a deal with the U.S.
3: The Iranians don't want this war to continue. It's not in their best interest. And I think they're coming to the table, putting some real things on the table. We're, of course, going to verify it. But if we get to this deal, it's going to be a home run win for the American people.
2: Democrats continue to criticize the Trump administration for their efforts in the conflict. And the election for L.A. mayor in November is now set.
4: Ballot dumps over the weekend pushed progressive councilwoman Nithya Raman ahead of Spencer Pratt. She'll advance to the runoff in November against Democratic incumbent Mayor Karen Bass.
2: Fox's Matt Finn and Victor Wembanyama leading the San Antonio Spurs to a 115-111 victory over the New York Knicks in Game 3 of the NBA Finals in New York City. The Knicks now lead the series 2-1. Game 4 will be Wednesday night. 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

0: 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Jeff Quinn is bringing his magic to the Morton James Public Library Saturday, June 20th at 10 o'clock. 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
8: A heat advisory begins at 1 p.m. this afternoon and remains in effect until 9 p.m. tonight. Sunshine mixed with clouds at times today, with daytime highs approaching 91. Southerly winds 8 to 15 miles per hour. Partly cloudy again tonight. Chance of thunderstorms, lows dip down to about 75. Sunshine mixed with clouds at times tomorrow. Chance of thunderstorms, high temperatures reach up to 92. I'm weatherology meteorologist Laura Lockwood on News Channel Nebraska. Right now, it's 79 degrees.
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2: A heat advisory begins at 1 p.m. this afternoon and remains in effect until 9 p.m. tonight. Sunshine mixed with clouds at times today, with daytime highs approaching 91. Southerly winds 8 to 15 miles per hour. Partly cloudy again tonight. Chance of thunderstorms, lows dip down to about 75. Sunshine mixed with clouds at times tomorrow. Chance of thunderstorms, high temperatures reach up to 92. I'm weatherology meteorologist Laura Lockwood on News Channel Nebraska. Right now, it's 79 degrees.
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3: News. I'm Sue Gussman. President Trump optimistic a peace deal can be reached soon with Iran. He told reporters in New York.
4: We're very close to having a very, very good, strong, powerful deal. If we go and bomb, which we can do very easily if we want, and we spend another 2 or 3 weeks bombing, they'll have nothing left whatsoever. But you won't have the strait open for months.
3: He also confirmed two crew members are uninjured after their helicopter crashed near the Strait of Hormuz. The runoff for Los Angeles mayor is now set.
5: Progressive LA City Council member Nithya Raman securing the second spot in the November runoff for Los Angeles mayor, advancing over former reality star Spencer Pratt, a registered Republican. Raman was elected to the council with the support of the Democratic Socialists of America. The 44-year-old will face fellow Democrat incumbent Karen Bass.
3: Fox's Kristen Goodwin. 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

0: 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Make sure you call 811 before you dig for your safety. Well, Treasurer Joey Spellerberg is going to be here in Nebraska City Thursday, June 25th, discussing state programs and giving financial updates. 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
3: A heat advisory begins at 1 p.m. this afternoon and remains in effect until 9 p.m. tonight. Sunshine mixed with clouds at times today, with daytime highs approaching 91. Southerly winds 8 to 15 miles per hour. Partly cloudy again tonight. Chance of thunderstorms, lows dip down to about 75. Sunshine mixed with clouds at times tomorrow. Chance of thunderstorms, high temperatures reach up to 92. I'm weatherology meteorologist Laura Lockwood on News Channel Nebraska. Right now, 74.
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1: Some say love, it is a river, and that it drowns the tender reed. And some say love, it's like a razor, and that it leaves your soul to bleed.

0: I'm Brent Barnett on Brownfield. Deputy Ag Secretary Stephen Vaden says he's optimistic the renegotiation of USMCA will expand market access for U.S. ag.
1: This administration does not do trade agreements that don't contain wins for agriculture. So I'm confident, based on the preliminary conversations that I have had with both Canadian and Mexican counterparts, that they understand that. And I know this administration understands it.
0: More news is next.
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7: 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Weather.
8: A heat advisory begins at 1 p.m. this afternoon and remains in effect until 9 p.m. tonight. Sunshine mixed with clouds at times today, with daytime highs approaching 91. Southerly winds 8 to 15 miles per hour. Partly cloudy again tonight. Chance of thunderstorms, lows dip down to about 75. Sunshine mixed with clouds at times tomorrow. Chance of thunderstorms, high temperatures reach up to 92. I'm weatherology meteorologist Laura Lockwood on News Channel Nebraska. Right now, 74.
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2: News. I'm CJ Papa. The ceasefire remains in place in the Middle East despite missile strikes over the last few days. President Trump says the talks for a peace deal are ongoing, and with any agreement,
3: the strait will open up right away. It'll open up immediately upon signing, which could be in 2 or 3 days.
4: After President Trump called on Israel and Iran to stop shooting, both sides agreed. Since then, Israel has continued to operate against Iran-backed Hezbollah in Lebanon, launching new strikes overnight and issuing fresh evacuation orders this morning.
2: Fox's Trey Inks in Tel Aviv. Voters going to the polls already in Maine and battled Democratic Senate candidate Graham Platner, hoping those voters will forget about his alleged controversies and propel him toward the November general election. Voters also choosing a candidate for governor in South Carolina, the primary there, and voters at the polls today in North Dakota and Nevada. 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
17: From the News Channel Nebraska newsroom, I'm Dan Swanson. The Nebraska City School Board considered an artificial intelligence policy at Monday's meeting. AI tools contemplated including ChatGPT, Google Bard, and other chatbots, as well as machine-based tools that respond to human direction. The policy recognizes the usefulness of AI tools to teachers and students, but prohibits use by students unless a teacher grants permission for a specific assignment. Students that use AI tools must disclose the use to the teacher in writing. Students may not outsource the organization or writing of any written work to an AI tool. The policy does not address use of AI tools by teachers. The Otoe County Board approved Nebraska City Utilities' application to apply sludge on various farms in the county. Meeting minutes say Denise Valenzuela, Krista Patton, and Beth Stanek spoke on the issue. There was discussion of whether the county's regulations for spreading biosolids are being followed. The conditional use permit was passed 4-0. The board also held a 68-minute closed session regarding a personnel issue. One person was arrested after Lancaster County Sheriff's deputies found 15 kilograms of suspected cocaine during a traffic stop on Interstate 80. Friday around noon, deputies with the Lancaster County Sheriff's Office Criminal Interdiction Unit pulled over a westbound black Nissan for following too closely. The team used a Nebraska State Patrol canine, which alerted deputies to possible drugs in the vehicle. Chief Deputy Ben Houchin said deputies conducted a probable cause search and found 15 kilograms of cocaine in 2 suitcases within the trunk. The Nebraska Department of Correctional Services reports the death of an inmate from Douglas County at the Tecumseh State Correctional Institution. Sean Barrett, 60, died June 8th at a Lincoln hospital. He had been sentenced in 2012 to 60 years for second-degree murder. While the cause of death has not yet been determined, Barrett was being treated for a medical condition. Christopher Carlson, 29, of Nebraska City, is charged with possession of a knife by a prohibited person and possession of methamphetamine May 29th. A Nebraska City Police affidavit says a bag with meth residue and a knife with a 4-inch blade were found during a probation search. Jace McDonald, 38, of Tecumseh, is charged with terroristic threats May 14th. A $75,000 bond was set. A sheriff's office affidavit said officers responded to a welfare call 4 miles south of Cook on a dead-end road. McDonald is accused of threatening a woman who had arranged for him to have a place to sleep. Elizabeth Goodman, 33, of Plattsmouth, is charged with child abuse May 31st. Plattsmouth Fire and Rescue were dispatched to a Highway 75 accident involving a 15-year-old passenger. Oscar Granado, 27, of Plattsmouth, is charged with terroristic threats and use of a firearm to commit a felony May 23rd. An affidavit says Plattsmouth police were dispatched to a Highway 75 accident and were told the driver of a damaged car attempted to stop another driver who then pulled a gun. A 9mm firearm was found in Granado's vehicle during a traffic stop in Sarpy County. A $100,000 bond was set. Senators are warning that a key U.S. surveillance authority could expire this week after bipartisan opposition to President Donald Trump's pick to lead the nation's intelligence community derailed an extension effort. Federal law allows intelligence agencies to collect communications from foreign targets overseas without a warrant, but is set to expire June 12th. Support to extend the law eroded after Trump named housing finance regulator Bill Pulte as acting director of national intelligence. Senator Tom Cotton, the chairman of the Senate's Intelligence Committee, and Senator Chuck Grassley, chairman of the Senate Judiciary Committee, sounded the alarm over the weekend after a failed procedural vote to extend the program. Efforts to secure a long-term extension of the program already faced hurdles because of bipartisan concerns that the program can incidentally collect Americans' communications. The River Stage is at 10 feet. From the News Channel, Nebraska Newsroom, I'm Dan Swanson.
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10: A heat advisory begins at 1 p.m. this afternoon and remains in effect until 9 p.m. tonight. Sunshine mixed with clouds at times today, with daytime highs approaching 91. Southerly winds, 8 to 15 miles per hour. Partly cloudy again tonight. Chance of thunderstorms, lows dip down to about 75. Sunshine mixed with clouds at times tomorrow. Chance of thunderstorms, high temperatures reach up to 92. I'm weatherology meteorologist Laura Lockwood on News Channel Nebraska. Right now, 74.
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0: Soybeans, cattle, and hogs were all lower. Corn was mixed. Hello, I'm Megan Grebner with your commodity market update on Brownfield. When it comes to short-stature corn, it all started with Stein. For decades, they've been focused on unique hybrids that deliver top yields. Stein invented short-stature corn, then perfected it. Stein has yield. Soybeans were lower on fund and technical selling. The USDA did report a sale of soybeans to unknown destinations for the current marketing year. The trade's also looking ahead to Thursday's production update from the USDA. July beans were down 5 3/4 at 11.15 3/4. August beans down 4 3/4 at 11.21 1/4. Corn was mixed, mostly lower. Adjusting spreads, the USDA reported a sale of corn to Japan. Partial delivery this marketing year, the balance for next. The trade is looking ahead to the USDA's crop conditions updates. July corn was up 1 1/4 at 4.18 3/4. September corn was up 1/2 at 4.27 1/2. The wheat complex was mixed. U.S. wheat prices keep it at a disadvantage on the global market. The trade has also been monitoring what's happening in the Middle East as escalation sent crude prices higher. In Chicago, July wheat was up 3 1/4 at 5.83 1/4. September wheat was up 3 at 5.95 3/4. In Kansas City, July wheat was up 9 at 6.29 3/4. And in Minneapolis, July contracts were unchanged at 6.19 1/2. Live and feeder cattle were lower on fund and technical selling. The market continues to monitor reports of New World screwworm. August lives down 4.92 at 236.72. August feeders down 3.20 at 350.70. Hogs were lower on fund and technical selling. July lean hogs down 142 at 97.37. August lean hogs down 107 at 96.15. I'll have a look at your closing cash numbers on Brownfield coming up.
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0: Direct cash cattle trade activity was quiet to start the week, pretty typical for a Monday. Show lists are mixed, higher in Kansas, somewhat lower in Texas, and lower in Nebraska and Colorado. Significant trade volumes not expected to develop until sometime Thursday or Friday. Boxed beef closed lower and sharply lower with light demand for solid offerings. Choice down 38 cents at $3.92.32. Select was 48 cents lower at $3.78.21. Estimated cattle slaughter was 102,000 head. Cash hogs closed higher with a fairly light negotiated run. Barrows and gilts at the National Daily Direct up 226 with a weighted average of 96.11. The Iowa Minnesota was 99 cents higher with a weighted average of 96.18. The Western Corn Belt up 61 cents with a weighted average of 96.11. Pork values were sharply lower, down 272 at 98.46. Butts were down more than $13, and estimated hog slaughter was 470,000 head. I'm Megan Grebner for Brown.
5: The Nebraska Lottery presents horse interpreter Robert Saddlethorne.
6: This horse just said, enter the pony payout promotion. 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
5: Now what did he say?
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5: Pony payout top prize odds 1 in 120,000.
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From the News Channel Nebraska Newsroom, I'm Dan Swanson. The Nebraska City School Board considered an artificial intelligence policy at Monday's meeting. AI tools contemplated including ChatGPT, Google Bard, and other chatbots, as well as machine-based tools that respond to human direction. The policy recognizes the usefulness of AI tools to teachers and students, but prohibits use by students unless a teacher grants permission for a specific assignment. Students that use AI tools must disclose the use to the teacher in writing. Students may not outsource the organization or writing of any written work to an AI tool. The policy does not address use of AI tools by teachers. The Otoe County Board approved Nebraska City Utilities' application to apply sludge on various farms in the county. Meeting minutes say Denise Valenzuela, Krista Patton, and Beth Stanek spoke on the issue. There was discussion of whether the county's regulations for spreading biosolids are being followed. The conditional use permit was passed 4-0. The board also held a 68-minute closed session regarding a personnel issue. One person was arrested after Lancaster County Sheriff's deputies found 15 kilograms of suspected cocaine during a traffic stop on Interstate 80. Friday around noon, deputies with the Lancaster County Sheriff's Office Criminal Interdiction Unit pulled over a westbound black Nissan for following too closely. The team used a Nebraska State Patrol canine, which alerted deputies to possible drugs in the vehicle. Chief Deputy Ben Houchin said deputies

0: Carlson, 29, of Nebraska City, is charged with possession of a knife by a prohibited person and possession of methamphetamine May 29th. A Nebraska City police affidavit says a bag with meth residue and a knife with a 4-inch blade were found during a probation search. Jace McDonald, 38, of Tecumseh, is charged with terroristic threats May 14th. A $75,000 bond was set. A sheriff's office affidavit said officers responded to a welfare call 4 miles south of Cook on a dead-end road. McDonald is accused of threatening a woman who had arranged for him to have a place to sleep. Elizabeth Goodman, 33, of Plattsmouth, is charged with child abuse May 31st. Plattsmouth Fire and Rescue were dispatched to a Highway 75 accident involving a 15-year-old passenger. Oscar Granado, 27, of Plattsmouth, is charged with terroristic threats and use of a firearm to commit a felony May 23rd. An affidavit says Plattsmouth police were dispatched to a Highway 75 accident and were told the driver of a damaged car attempted to stop another driver who then pulled a gun. A 9mm firearm was found in Granada's vehicle during a traffic stop in Sarpy County. A $100,000 bond was set. Senators are warning that a key U.S. surveillance authority could expire this week after bipartisan opposition to President Donald Trump's pick to lead the nation's intelligence community derailed an extension effort. Federal law allows intelligence agencies to collect communications from foreign targets overseas without a warrant, but is set to expire June 12th. Support to extend the law eroded after Trump named housing finance regulator Bill Pulte as acting director of national intelligence. Senator Tom Cotton, the chairman of the Senate's Intelligence Committee, and Senator Chuck Grassley, chairman of the Senate Judiciary Committee, sounded the alarm over the weekend after a failed procedural vote to extend the program. Efforts to secure a long-term extension of the program already faced hurdles because of bipartisan concerns that the program can incidentally collect Americans' communications. The river stages at 10 feet. From the News Channel, Nebraska Newsroom, I'm Dan Swanson.
1: 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We'll look at the forecast in a moment, but first, funeral announcements brought to you by Andrews Monument Works. 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Mary C. Klingsick, age 79, of Fremont, previously of Syracuse, passed away Thursday, June 4th at Methodist Fremont Health. Funeral Mass is scheduled for 10:30 this morning at St. Paulinus Catholic Church, with a live stream available on the St. Paulinus Catholic Church Facebook page. Rosary will be recited at 10 o'clock at the church. Burial will take place at St. Anthony's Catholic Cemetery in Steiner. Memorials are suggested to the Syracuse Rescue Squad or St. Paulinus Catholic Church. Arrangements will be handled by the Fusselman Allen Harvey Funeral Home in Syracuse for Mary C. Klingsick. And Mary Donna Patton, age 91, of Nebraska City, passed away at the Ambassador Healthcare Facility on Tuesday, June 2nd. There'll be a celebration of Mary Donna's life at a later date. In lieu of flowers, memorials are suggested to the First Presbyterian Church in Nebraska City. Goody Mortuary Nebraska City is in charge of the arrangements for Mary Donna Patton. For the full funeral listings and a complete obituary archive, you can check out B103.fm.
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3: 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A heat advisory.

0: Begins at 1 p.m. this afternoon and remains in effect until 9 p.m. tonight. Sunshine mixed with clouds at times today, with daytime highs approaching 91. Southerly winds 8 to 15 miles per hour. Partly cloudy again tonight. Chance of thunderstorms, lows dip down to about 75. Sunshine mixed with clouds at times tomorrow. Chance of thunderstorms, high temperatures reach up to 92. I'm weatherology meteorologist Laura Lockwood on News Channel Nebraska. Currently, it's 73 degrees.
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2: News. I'm Gianna Gelosi. It is primary day for a handful of states across the country with voters set to make their voices heard in Maine, Nevada, South Carolina. In Maine, Democrats want to flip Susan Collins' seat.
3: Democrat Graham Plattner has been plagued by a series of scandals and accusations. They include the candidate's Nazi-style chest tattoo, which is now covered, claims of messaging women outside his marriage, and allegations from several women who say that they had been involved with him, describing the relationship as toxic and volatile.
2: Fox's Alex Hogan. President Trump's still pushing for a deal with Iran and says we could have an idea of a potential peace agreement in the coming days.
4: After President Trump called on Israel and Iran to stop shooting, both sides agreed. Since then, Israel has continued to operate against Iran-backed Hezbollah in Lebanon.
2: Fox's Trey Yingst. 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
10: From the News Channel Nebraska newsroom, I'm Dan Swanson. The Nebraska City School Board considered an artificial intelligence policy at Monday's meeting. AI tools contemplated including ChatGPT, Google Bard, and other chatbots, as well as machine-based tools that respond to human direction. The policy recognizes the usefulness of AI tools to teachers and students, but prohibits use by students unless a teacher grants permission for a specific assignment. Students that use AI tools must disclose the use to the teacher in writing. Students may not outsource the organization or writing of any written work to an AI tool. The policy does not address use of AI tools by teachers. The Otto County Board approved Nebraska City Utilities' application to apply sludge on various farms in the county. Meeting minutes say Denise Valenzuela, Krista Patton, and Beth Stanek spoke on the issue. There was discussion of whether the county's regulations for spreading biosolids are being followed. The conditional use permit was passed 4-0. The board also held a 68-minute closed session regarding a personnel issue. One person was arrested after Lancaster County Sheriff's deputies found 15 kilograms of suspected cocaine during a traffic stop on Interstate 80. Friday around noon, deputies with the Lancaster County Sheriff's Office Criminal Interdiction Unit pulled over a westbound black Nissan for following too closely. The team used a Nebraska State Patrol K-9, which alerted deputies to possible drugs in the vehicle. Chief Deputy Ben Houchin said deputies conducted a probable cause search and found 15 kilograms of cocaine in two suitcases within the trunk. The Nebraska Department of Correctional Services reports the death of an inmate from Douglas County at the Tecumseh State Correctional Institution. Sean Barrett, 60, died June 8th at a Lincoln hospital. He had been sentenced in 2012 to 60 years for second-degree murder. While the cause of death has not yet been determined, Barrett was being treated for a medical condition. Christopher Carlson, 29, of Nebraska City, is charged with possession of a knife by a prohibited person and possession of methamphetamine May 29th. A Nebraska City Police affidavit says a bag with meth residue and a knife with a 4-inch blade were found during a probation search. Jace McDonald, 38, of Tecumseh, is charged with terroristic threats. May 14th, a $75,000 bond was set. A sheriff's office affidavit said officers responded to a welfare call 4 miles south of Cook on a dead-end road. McDonald is accused of threatening a woman who had arranged for him to have a place to sleep. Elizabeth Goodman, 33, of Plattsmouth, is charged with child abuse May 31st. Plattsmouth Fire and Rescue were dispatched to a Highway 75 accident involving a 15-year-old passenger. Oscar Granado, 27, of Plattsmouth, is charged with terroristic threats and use of a firearm to commit a felony May 23rd. An affidavit says Plattsmouth police were dispatched to a Highway 75 accident and were told the driver of a damaged car attempted to stop another driver who then pulled a gun. A 9mm firearm was found in Granada's vehicle during a traffic stop in Sarpy County. A $100,000 bond was set. Senators are warning that a key U.S. surveillance authority could expire this week after bipartisan opposition to President Donald Trump's pick to lead the nation's intelligence community derailed an extension effort. Federal law allows intelligence agencies to collect communications from foreign targets overseas without a warrant, but is set to expire June 12th. Support to extend the law eroded after Trump named housing finance regulator Bill Pulte as acting director of national intelligence. Senator Tom Cotton, the chairman of the Senate's Intelligence Committee, and Senator Chuck Grassley, chairman of the Senate Judiciary Committee, sounded the alarm over the weekend after a failed procedural vote to extend the program. Efforts to secure a long-term extension of the program already faced hurdles because of bipartisan concerns that the program can incidentally collect Americans' communications. The river stages at 10 feet. From the News Channel, Nebraska Newsroom, I'm Dan Swanson.
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12: A heat advisory begins at 1 p.m. this afternoon and it remains in effect until 9 p.m. tonight. Sunshine mixed with clouds at times today, with daytime highs approaching 91. Southerly winds 8 to 15 miles per hour. Partly cloudy again tonight. Chance of thunderstorms, lows dip down to about 75. Sunshine mixed with clouds at times tomorrow. Chance of thunderstorms, high temperatures reach up to 92. I'm weatherology meteorologist Laura Lockwood on News Channel Nebraska. Currently, it's 73 degrees.
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0: This look at your community notebook is thanks to Ambassador Health, your local family-owned leader in post-hospital rehabilitation and long-term care. 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

0: Hello, I'm Kellen Hevekin with the latest ag headlines on Brownfield. Corn and soybean planting is nearly wrapped up across the U.S. 97% of corn is in, and 92% of soybeans have been planted. Southwest Nebraska farmer Jantan Bensel says recent precipitation may help his corn crop turn a corner this month.
1: Inconsistent stand because of, we weren't able to get it into moisture at all. But the later corn really has come along fast.
0: North Central Kansas farmer Shale Porter says his soybean crop is off to a very sluggish start.
2: Where we got them to moisture, they're up, but where they weren't to moisture, they laid in dry soil until about 10 days ago. We got anywhere from an inch and a half to 2 inch rain that finally emerged the rest of our beans. So I've got beans that are fourth trifoliate bean and beans that just emerged last week.
0: More details about this week's crop progress report is available at brownfieldagnews.com. I'm Kellen Havikin for Brownfield.
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From the News Channel Nebraska Newsroom, I'm Dan Swanson. The Nebraska City School Board considered an artificial intelligence policy at Monday's meeting. AI tools contemplated including ChatGPT, Google Bard, and other chatbots, as well as machine-based tools that respond to human direction. The policy recognizes the usefulness of AI tools to teachers and students, but prohibits use by students unless a teacher grants permission for a specific assignment. Student

0: Regulations for spreading biosolids are being followed. The conditional use permit was passed 4-0. The board also held a 68-minute closed session regarding a personnel issue. One person was arrested after Lancaster County Sheriff's deputies found 15 kilograms of suspected cocaine during a traffic stop on Interstate 80. Friday around noon, deputies with the Lancaster County Sheriff's Office Criminal Interdiction Unit pulled over a westbound black Nissan for following too closely. The team used a Nebraska State Patrol K-9, which alerted deputies to possible drugs in the vehicle. Chief Deputy Ben Houchin said deputies conducted a probable cause search and found 15 kilograms of cocaine in two suitcases within the trunk. The Nebraska Department of Correctional Services reports the death of an inmate from Douglas County at the Tecumseh State Correctional Institution. Sean Barrett, 60, died June 8th at a Lincoln hospital. He had been sentenced in 2012 to 60 years for second-degree murder. While the cause of death has not yet been determined, Barrett was being treated for a medical condition. Christopher Carlson, 29, of Nebraska City, is charged with possession of a knife by a prohibited person and possession of methamphetamine May 29th. A Nebraska City police affidavit says a bag with meth residue and a knife with a 4-inch blade were found during a probation search. Jace McDonald, 38, of Tecumseh, is charged with terroristic threats May 14th. A $75,000 bond was set. A sheriff's office affidavit said officers responded to a welfare call 4 miles south of Cook on a dead-end road. McDonald is accused of threatening a woman who had arranged for him to have a place to sleep. Elizabeth Goodman, 33, of Plattsmouth, is charged with child abuse May 31st. Plattsmouth Fire and Rescue were dispatched to a Highway 75 accident involving a 15-year-old passenger. Oscar Granado, 27, of Plattsmouth, is charged with terroristic threats and use of a firearm to commit a felony May 23rd. An affidavit says Plattsmouth police were dispatched to a Highway 75 accident and were told the driver of a damaged car attempted to stop another driver who then pulled a gun. A 9mm firearm was found in Granado's vehicle during a traffic stop in Sarpy County. A $100,000 bond was set. Senators are warning that a key U.S. surveillance authority could expire this week after bipartisan opposition to President Donald Trump's pick to lead the nation's intelligence community derailed an extension effort. Federal law allows intelligence agencies to collect communications from foreign targets overseas without a warrant, but is set to expire June 12th. Support to extend the law eroded after Trump named housing finance regulator Bill Pulte as acting director of national intelligence. Senator Tom Cotton, the chairman of the Senate's Intelligence Committee, and Senator Chuck Grassley, chairman of the Senate Judiciary Committee, sounded the alarm over the weekend after a failed procedural vote to extend the program. Efforts to secure a long-term extension of the program already faced hurdles because of bipartisan concerns that the program can incidentally collect Americans' communications. The river stages at 10 feet. From the News Channel, Nebraska Newsroom, I'm Dan Swanson.
1: 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We'll look at the forecast in a moment, but first, funeral announcements brought to you by Andrews Monument Works. 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Mary C. Klingsick, age 79, of Fremont, previously of Syracuse, passed away Thursday, June 4th at Methodist Fremont Health. Funeral Mass is scheduled for 10:30 this morning at St. Paulinus Catholic Church with a live stream available on the St. Paulinus Catholic Church Facebook page. Rosary will be recited at 10 o'clock at the church. Burial will take place at St. Anthony's Catholic Cemetery in Steiner. Memorials are suggested to the Syracuse Rescue Squad or St. Paulinus Catholic Church. Arrangements will be handled by the Fusselman Allen Harvard Funeral Home in Syracuse for Mary C. Klingsick. And Mary Donna Patton, age 91, of Nebraska City, passed away at the Ambassador Healthcare Facility on Tuesday, June 2nd. There'll be a celebration of Mary Donna's life at a later date.

0: In lieu of flowers, memorials are suggested to the First Presbyterian Church in Nebraska City. Goody Mortuary Nebraska City is in charge of the arrangements for Mary Donna Patton. For the full funeral listings and a complete obituary archive, you can check out B103.fm.
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2: A heat advisory begins at 1 p.m. this afternoon and remains in effect until 9 p.m. tonight. Sunshine mixed with clouds at times today, with daytime highs approaching 91. Southerly winds, 8 to 15 miles per hour. Partly cloudy again tonight. Chance of thunderstorms, lows dip down to about 75. Sunshine mixed with clouds at times tomorrow. Chance of thunderstorms, high temperatures reach up to 92. I'm weatherology meteorologist Laura Lockwood on News Channel Nebraska. Currently, it's 73 degrees.
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2: News. I'm CJ Papa. Voters going to the polls in Maine for its primary.
3: Democrats essentially facing off against themselves as to whether or not to support this controversial candidate, Graham Plattner, an oysterman, a Marine, an Army veteran. He's also facing a slew of scandals here. The latest rough headline comes via Plattner's former political director, titled, "I know firsthand why Graham Plattner shouldn't be a U.S. Senator."
2: Fox's Marley Line reporting from Portland. Primaries also taking place in South Carolina, Nevada, and North Dakota. President Trump pushes for peace with Iran, saying it could come in a few days. Meanwhile,
4: CENTCOM gave an update on those two helicopter crew members that were lost at sea. We're told that they were rescued by American forces after their helicopter went down.
2: That's Fox's Aisha Hosni at the White House. U.S. Central Command says those soldiers are in stable condition. 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
5: I'm U.S. Transportation Secretary Sean Duffy. 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
9: From the News Channel Nebraska Newsroom, I'm Dan Swanson. The Nebraska City School Board considered an artificial intelligence policy at Monday's meeting. AI tools contemplated including ChatGPT, Google Bard, and other chatbots, as well as machine-based tools that respond to human direction. The policy recognizes the usefulness of AI tools to teachers and students, but prohibits use by students unless a teacher grants permission for a specific assignment. Students that use AI tools must disclose the use to the teacher in writing. Students may not outsource the organization or writing of any written work to an AI tool. The policy does not address use of AI tools by teachers. The Otto County Board approved Nebraska City Utilities' application to apply sludge on various farms in the county. Meeting minutes say Denise Valenzuela, Krista Patton, and Beth Stanek spoke on the issue. There was discussion of whether the county's regulations for spreading biosolids are being followed. The conditional use permit was passed 4-0. The board also held a 68-minute closed session regarding a personnel issue. One person was arrested after Lancaster County Sheriff's deputies found 15 kilograms of suspected cocaine during a traffic stop on Interstate 80. Friday around noon, deputies with the Lancaster County Sheriff's Office Criminal Interdiction Unit pulled over a westbound black Nissan for following too closely. The team used a Nebraska State Patrol K-9, which alerted deputies to possible drugs in the vehicle. Chief Deputy Ben Houchin said deputies conducted a probable cause search and found 15 kilograms of cocaine in two suitcases within the trunk. The Nebraska Department of Correctional Services reports the death of an inmate from Douglas County at the Tecumseh State Correctional Institution. Sean Barrett, 60, died June 8th at a Lincoln hospital. He had been sentenced in 2012 to 60 years for second-degree murder. While the cause of death has not yet been determined, Barrett was being treated for a medical condition. Christopher Carlson, 29, of Nebraska City, is charged with possession of a knife by a prohibited person and possession of methamphetamine May 29th. A Nebraska City police affidavit says a bag with meth residue and a knife with a 4-inch blade were found during a probation search. Jace McDonald, 38, of Tecumseh, is charged with terroristic threats. May 14th, a $75,000 bond was set. A sheriff's office affidavit said officers responded to a welfare call 4 miles south of Cook on a dead-end road. McDonald is accused of threatening a woman who had arranged for him to have a place to sleep. Elizabeth Goodman, 33, of Plattsmouth, is charged with child abuse May 31st. Plattsmouth Fire and Rescue were dispatched to a Highway 75 accident involving a 15-year-old passenger. Oscar Granado, 27, of Plattsmouth, is charged with terroristic threats and use of a firearm to commit a felony May 23rd. An affidavit says Plattsmouth police were dispatched to a Highway 75 accident and were told the driver of a damaged car attempted to stop another driver who then pulled a gun. A 9mm firearm was found in Granado's vehicle during a traffic stop in Sarpy County. A $100,000 bond was set. Senators are warning that a key U.S. surveillance authority could expire this week after bipartisan opposition to President Donald Trump's pick to lead the nation's intelligence community derailed an extension effort. Federal law allows intelligence agencies to collect communications from foreign targets overseas without a warrant, but is set to expire June 12th. Support to extend the law eroded after Trump named housing finance regulator Bill Pulte as acting director of national intelligence. Senator Tom Cotton, the chairman of the Senate's Intelligence Committee, and Senator Chuck Grassley, chairman of the Senate Judiciary Committee, sounded the alarm over the weekend after a failed procedural vote to extend the program. Efforts to secure a long-term extension of the program already faced hurdles because of bipartisan concerns that the program can incidentally collect Americans' communications. The river stages at 10 feet. From the News Channel, Nebraska Newsroom, I'm Dan Swanson.
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11: A heat advisory begins at 1 p.m. this afternoon and remains in effect until 9 p.m. tonight. High temperatures reach up to 91 today under partly cloudy skies. Winds out of the south, 8 to 15 miles per hour. Partly cloudy tonight. Chance of thunderstorms. Lows dip down to about 75. Partly cloudy skies tomorrow. Chance for storms. Daytime highs approaching 92. I'm weatherology meteorologist Laura Lockwood on News Channel Nebraska. Currently, it's 74 degrees.
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0: 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The Yarn Crafters Club meets on the first Wednesday of each month at the Morton James Public Library in Nebraska City. 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

0: tropical moisture. A series of slow-moving, waffling frontal boundaries will continue to generate outbreaks of showers and thunderstorms, heavy and severe, over a wide and expansive area of the heartland. Cooler air on the move across northern reaches later on this week. Good Tuesday morning, everyone. It's agriculture meteorologist Greg Soldier. We're back in with your ag weather today right here on Brownfield Ag News. And it was another day's worth of heavy rainfall on top of wet and saturated ground. Spots that had seen upwards of 3 to 5, some spots 6 to locally 8 inches of rain in parts of the mid-Missouri Valley sections of Missouri and into sections of east central Illinois. Seeing it again yesterday with multiple outbreaks of showers and thunderstorms, heavy and severe downpours of rain, multi-inch rainfall totals, and over a short span of time yesterday morning, upwards of 3 inches in and around parts of the central Illinois, for example. Just a mere snapshot of the weather pattern that continues to feature a series of waffling frontal boundaries from the southern Great Lakes region to the upper Ohio Valley. Another one drifting aimlessly back across the central plains at a more significant boundary across areas of the Dakotas into the northern and central divide. That will become the focal point for heavy and severe, wide and expansive severe weather outbreak, for that matter, across the Dakotas into the Red River Valley of the North later on this afternoon and in through this evening and heading on through the end part of the week. The likelihood of another round of severe weather, this time across parts of the central plains, western through northern Corn Belt areas. In any event, at least an enhanced risk of severe weather for the upper Midwest and northern plains this afternoon and evening time. Slow-moving nature to some of these rains will be more downpour-driven totals, standing water over wetter grounds. Others will see just enough to keep a nice even keel go of it on soil moisture. Main emphasis on these frontal boundaries. They're moved to the north, expansive and building high pressure up aloft, and that means this time of the year, hot weather in store. One of those readings will touch the 90-degree mark into parts of the southern Great Lakes region, mid-Mississippi Valley, mid and upper 90s, back west towards the Missouri. On southward from there, triple-digit readings expected into the Oklahoma Panhandle and West Texas cotton with low to mid-90s as far north as the southern Great Lakes region for the day tomorrow, feeling like about 95 to 105 out there, so space them out, water them down. That's why we need some of that rainfall, as long as it's even keeled, to support some of the stress and strain out there on the back 40. Others, way too much of a good thing, and keeping an eye on area streams and rivers from the east central plains areas of Kansas, Missouri, southern Iowa, across sections of central Illinois, and in through Indiana. That stronger cold front, by the way, making its way across the northern plains for the day tomorrow, has a pretty impressive cool to cold air pool up aloft. Even some higher peak snows expected come Wednesday and Thursday, northern and central sections of the Divide and Rockies. Series of disturbances on that advancing cool air will continue to generate rainfall chances over the southern plains, southern and eastern Corn Belt later on to the weekend. Next week, too, an unseasonably cool air will spill on southward for mid-month. I'm Greg Soldier with your Ag Weather Today.
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0: Corn and soybean planting has nearly wrapped up across the U.S. Hello, I'm Kellen Habikin with the latest agribusiness news on Brownfield. 100 years ago, Pioneer's founders had a vision that transformed the future of agriculture, and they've been innovating ever since. See how it all started at pioneer.com/100. The USDA says 97% of the U.S. corn crop's been planted, near the five-year average of 96%. Soybeans are 92%. And are rated 65% good to excellent. 11% of winter wheat has been harvested. Southwest Nebraska farmer says recent precipitation may help his corn crop turn a corner this month. Jantan Bensel says conditions were deteriorating quickly because of the ongoing drought.
1: Inconsistent stand because of just, you know, weren't able to get in the moisture at all. And but the later corn really has come along fast.
0: USDA says 91% of the crop has emerged, 58% is rated good to excellent, and 84% of soybeans are in. A north central Kansas farmer says his soybean crop is off to a very sluggish start. Shale Porter tells Brownfield the majority of his crop was planted without moisture, and they look ugly.
2: Where we got them to moisture, they're up, but where they weren't to moisture, they laid in dry soil until about 10 days ago. We got anywhere from an inch and a half to 2 inch rain that finally emerged the rest of our beans. So I've got beans that are fourth trifoliate bean and beans that just emerged last week.
0: USDA says 82% of soybeans are in, and winter wheat harvest is underway with only 5% of the crop in. For more information on this week's crop progress and condition report, visit brownfieldagnews.com. As additional cases of New World screwworm are being confirmed, the state of Texas and the U.S. Department of Agriculture are stepping up efforts to stop its spread. Dr. Bud Dinges, Texas State Veterinarian, says animal surveillance remains critical to containing the pest.
3: This is a highly treatable condition that, if caught early, can be treated and spread prevented.
0: Ag Secretary Brooke Rollins told reporters during a news conference on Monday the key to preventing further spread of the disease is additional flies. You can find more about this story at brownfieldagnews.com. A livestock economist says the U.S., Mexican, and Canadian pork industries are tied closely together. Speaking to Brownfield at last week's World Pork Expo, Glenn Tonser described the three countries as truly integrated.
4: So on the live animal part of that, you know, we have pigs flow

0: across borders. Early weaned pigs flowing from Canada into the U.S. is not uncommon, right? This is a simple example for our listeners. But that's the live animal connection.
1: He says there's also integration on the meat side.
0: And I'll give a specific, you know, category. The U.S. ham production system is quite reliant on sending hams to Mexico. We disproportionately export more ham products than we do other parts of the animal.
1: He says the reauthorization of USMCA is very critical for the industry. I'm Kellen Havikin for Brownfield.
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6: For 70 years, the Humane Society of the United States has worked to end animal cruelty. 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
7: A heat advisory begins at 1 p.m. this afternoon and remains in effect until 9 p.m. tonight. High temperatures reach up to 91 today under partly cloudy skies. Winds out of the south, 8 to 15 miles per hour. Partly cloudy tonight. Chance of thunderstorms. Lows dip down to about 75. Partly cloudy skies tomorrow. Chance for storms. Daytime highs approaching 92. I'm weatherology meteorologist Laura Lockwood on News Channel Nebraska. Right now, it's 77 degrees.
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9: He kisses her goodbye and heads for the radio station. 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He knows she gets lonely, so he lets her know he's thinking about her. 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

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He taped his show just so he could be home with her. 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

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Country as old as dirt. 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
5: News. I'm Therese Crowley. Two U.S. Army Apache helicopter crew rescued by U.S. Naval Forces and the 82nd Airborne after their chopper went down off the coast of Oman. They're stable. Cause under investigation. President Trump says we're on the verge of a good deal with Iran.
6: Very close to having a very, very good, strong, powerful deal. If we go and bomb, which we can do very easily if we want, and we spend another 2 or 3 weeks bombing, they'll have nothing left whatsoever. But you won't have the strait open for months.
5: Leaving the Knicks game 3 last night, where San Antonio won by 4. Maybe a good thing the NYPD moved the watch party from outside Madison Square Garden, because this brawl broke out at nearby Bryant Park. 21 arrested. Primary day in Maine, North Dakota, Nevada, South Carolina, and the L.A. mayor runoff is set. Karen Bass versus Nithya Raman knocking out Spencer Pratt. 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
11: From the News Channel Nebraska newsroom, I'm Dan Swanson. The Nebraska City School Board considered an artificial intelligence policy at Monday's meeting. AI tools contemplated including ChatGPT, Google Bard, and other chatbots, as well as machine-based tools that respond to human direction. The policy recognizes the usefulness of AI tools to teachers and students, but prohibits use by students unless a teacher grants permission for a specific assignment. Students that use AI tools must disclose the use to the teacher in writing. Students may not outsource the organization or writing of any written work to an AI tool. The policy does not address use of AI tools by teachers. The Otto County Board approved Nebraska City Utilities' application to apply sludge on various farms in the county. Meeting minutes say Denise Valenzuela, Krista Patton, and Beth Stanek spoke on the issue. There was discussion of whether the county's regulations for spreading biosolids are being followed. The conditional use permit was passed 4-0. The board also held a 68-minute closed session regarding a personnel issue. One person was arrested after Lancaster County Sheriff's deputies found 15 kilograms of suspected cocaine during a traffic stop on Interstate 80. Friday around noon, deputies with the Lancaster County Sheriff's Office Criminal Interdiction Unit pulled over a westbound black Nissan for following too closely. The team used a Nebraska State Patrol K-9, which alerted deputies to possible drugs in the vehicle. Chief Deputy Ben Houchin said deputies conducted a probable cause search and found 15 kilograms of cocaine in 2 suitcases within the trunk. The Nebraska Department of Correctional Services reports the death of an inmate from Douglas County at the Tecumseh State Correctional Institution. Sean Barrett, 60, died June 8th at a Lincoln hospital. He had been sentenced in 2012 to 60 years for second-degree murder. While the cause of death has not yet been determined, Barrett was being treated for a medical condition. Christopher Carlson, 29, of Nebraska City, is charged with possession of a knife by a prohibited person and possession of methamphetamine May 29th. Nebraska City Police affidavit says a bag with meth residue and a knife with a 4-inch blade were found during a probation search. Jace McDonald, 38, of Tecumseh, is charged with terroristic threats. May 14th, a $75,000 bond was set. A sheriff's office affidavit said officers responded to a welfare call 4 miles south of Cook on a dead-end road. McDonald is accused of threatening a woman who had arranged for him to have a place to sleep. Elizabeth Goodman, 33, of Plattsmouth, is charged with child abuse May 31st. Plattsmouth Fire and Rescue were dispatched to a Highway 75 accident involving a 15-year-old passenger. Oscar Granado, 27, of Plattsmouth, is charged with terroristic threats and use of a firearm to commit a felony May 23rd. An affidavit says Plattsmouth police were dispatched to a Highway 75 accident and were told the driver of a damaged car attempted to stop another driver who then pulled a gun. A 9mm firearm was found in Granada's vehicle during a traffic stop in Sarpy County. A $100,000 bond was set. Senators are warning that a key U.S. surveillance authority could expire this week after bipartisan opposition to President Donald Trump's pick to lead the nation's intelligence community derailed an extension effort. Federal law allows intelligence agencies to collect communications from foreign targets overseas without a warrant, but is set to expire June 12th. Support to extend the law eroded after Trump named housing finance regulator Bill Pulte as acting director of national intelligence. Senator Tom Cotton, the chairman of the Senate's Intelligence Committee, and Senator Chuck Grassley, chairman of the Senate Judiciary Committee, sounded the alarm over the weekend after a failed procedural vote to extend the program. Efforts to secure a long-term extension of the program already faced hurdles because of bipartisan concerns that the program can incidentally collect Americans' communications. The river stages at 10 feet. From the News Channel, Nebraska Newsroom, I'm Dan Swanson.
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4: A heat advisory begins at 1 p.m. this afternoon and remains in effect until 9 p.m. tonight. High temperatures reach up to 91 today under partly cloudy skies. Winds out of the south, 8 to 15 miles per hour. Partly cloudy tonight. Chance of thunderstorms. Lows dip down to about 75. Partly cloudy skies tomorrow. Chance for storms. Daytime highs approaching 92. I'm weatherology meteorologist Laura Lockwood on News Channel Nebraska. Right now, it's 79 degrees.
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1: Planting progress looks decent, but the conditions a little less than likable. You're listening to the American Ag Network. Good morning, I'm Susan Littlefield. So crop progress yesterday showed corn planting 97% complete, emergence 85%. That's about on pace. Soybeans ahead of schedule at 92%. Spring wheat planting is 98% complete, while winter wheat harvest is well ahead of last year's pace at 11%. Crop conditions came in slightly below expectations. Corn 67% good to excellent, soybeans at 65%, while spring wheat was better than expected, 52% good to excellent. Winter wheat lost another point from last week, and it's just 25% good to excellent. Using R.J. O'Brien's crop condition index, that is the lowest rated crop since 1990 in early June. Trade tensions with China are on the rise after the Pentagon added several Chinese companies to a list of Chinese military-linked companies. We'll look at opening numbers after this on the American Ag Network.
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1: July corn 4.5 higher at the open, 423.25. December 449.75, up 3.75. July beans 11.12.75, down 3. And November 11.33, down 2.5. Soybean meal for July 304.40, up 170. Oil for July, 74.67, up 11. Chicago wheat July, 592. That's up 8.75. September also 8.75 higher, 604.5. The 8.75 theme continues into Kansas City's July. It's at 638.5. September sits 647.75, up 8. Minneapolis, 622.25, 2 higher. The September contract, 648. That market is up 3. Live cattle for June, 246.35, dropped 17. August, 236.70, down 2. August feeders up 40, 351.10. September, 347.75, up 30. June lean hogs, 93.90, down 12. That's a look to the numbers. This is the American Ag Network. Community
0: Notebook. The Morton James Public Library here in Nebraska City hosts the Lego Club on the first and third Monday of each month. 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

The devil went down to Georgia. He was looking for a soul to steal. He was in a bind because he was way behind and he was willing to make a deal. When he came across this young man sawing on a fiddle and playing it hot, and the devil jumped up on a hickory stump and said, "Boy, let me tell you what. I guess you didn't know it, but I'm a fiddle player too. And if you'd care to take a dare, I'll make a bet with you. Now you play pretty good fiddle, boy, but give the devil his due. I bet a fiddle of gold against your soul, 'cause I think I'm better than you.

opened up his case and he said, I'll start this show. And fire flew from his fingertips as he rosined up his bow. And he pulled the bow across the strings and it made an evil hiss. And then a band of demons

The devil bowed his head because he knew that he'd been beat. And he laid that golden fiddle on the ground at Johnny's feet. Johnny said, "Devil, just come on back if you ever want to try again. 'Cause I told you once, you son of a..."

Cash hogs are expected to open mixed. Hello, I'm Kellen Habikin with the Brownfield Commodity Open. Processors started the week more aggressive in their procurement efforts. Look for that momentum to carry over into today. The industry continues to monitor the availability of market-ready hogs and hog weights, which have been running above year-ago levels. The trade continues to monitor demand. On the global market, there have been some bright spots as it relates to pork, but there are still lingering long-term concerns about its strength. Pork remains a competitively priced protein in the retail space, which could help bolster domestic demand. The USDA's quarterly hogs and pigs report is out later this month. Pork values were sharply lower Monday, down 272 at 98.46. Butts were down more than 13.

0: dollars. Picnics and loins were both sharply lower. Hams, ribs, and bellies were higher. Estimated hog slaughter was 47,000 head, down 1,000 on the week and down 7,000 on the year. Box beef closed lower and sharply lower with light demand for solid offerings. Choice was 38 cents lower at 392.32 and select was 448 lower at 378.21. The choice select spread is 14.11. Taking a quick look at what's happening on the futures market, soybeans are modestly lower on fund and technical selling. July soybeans are down 4 at 11.11 and 3 quarters. August is 4 and a quarter lower at 11.17. Corn is mostly higher on oversold signals. July is 3 and a half higher at 4.22 and a quarter. September is 3 higher at 4.30 and a quarter. The wheat complex is mostly higher on oversold signal in Chicago. July wheat is 7.5 higher at 590 and 3 quarters. Live and feeder cattle are higher on tight ready supplies waiting on direct trade to develop. August live cattle is 115 higher at 237.85 and August feeder cattle is 170 higher at 352.40. I'm Kellen Havikin for Brownfield.
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8: AccuWeather. A heat advisory begins at 1 p.m. this afternoon and it remains in effect until 9 p.m. tonight. High temperatures reach up to 91 today under partly cloudy skies. Winds out of the south, 8 to 15 miles per hour. Partly cloudy tonight. Chance of thunderstorms. Lows dip down to about 75. Partly cloudy skies tomorrow. Chance for storms. Daytime highs approaching 92. I'm weatherology meteorologist Laura Lockwood on News Channel Nebraska. Right now, it's 81 degrees.
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4: News. I'm CJ Papatia. Service members recovering after the helicopter goes down near the Strait of Hormuz, and they were rescued.
5: CENTCOM spokesman Captain Tim Hawkins confirmed to Fox News that the U.S. crew members were rescued by an unmanned surface vehicle, a sea drone. This was an operational first for the U.S. military, Hawkins told Fox News. Now, it's not clear if the gunship went down due to enemy fire or a mechanical issue.
4: Fox's Trey Yinks in Tel Aviv. A 6.1 magnitude earthquake striking Cuba, and it jolts people in the states.
6: Felt all over Florida, including people in Tampa, who were 400 miles away. The strongest quake to strike within the waters of the Gulf since 1959.
4: Madison Allworth of Fox Business Network. Primary day in South Carolina, Nevada, North Dakota, and Maine. 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
11: From the News Channel Nebraska newsroom, I'm Dan Swanson. Dangerous heat alerts are in effect from 1 to 9 p.m. today. High temperatures of 92 degrees are forecast for most of river country, with feel-like temperatures of 100 degrees by 5 p.m. Heat advisories warn of index values of 107 degrees. Relief is expected Wednesday with a cold front that will drop dew points. The Mills County Sheriff's Office reports 13 arrests in the first 7 days of June. Arrests include a 69-year-old Clarinda man suspected of harassment, a 45-year-old Glenwood man for lascivious acts, and a 32-year-old Pacific Junction man suspected of burglary. A 21-year-old Des Moines man was arrested in Pacific Junction for going armed with intent of assault. The Otoe County Board approved Nebraska City Utilities' application to apply sludge on various farms in the county. Meeting minutes say Denise Valenzuela, Krista Patton, and Beth Stanek spoke on the issue. There was discussion of whether the county's regulations for spreading biosolids are being followed. The conditional use permit was passed 4-0. The board also held a 68-minute closed session regarding a personnel issue. The Auburn Summer Sounds Concert Series returns Friday, June 19th with Chad Lee. The free concert begins 6:30 p.m. at the Legion Memorial Park. The deadline to enter the Johnson Chicken Barbecue Chicken Coloring Contest is June 11th. The river stage is at 10 feet. From the News Channel Nebraska Newsroom, I'm Dan Swanson.
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13: A heat advisory begins at 1 p.m. this afternoon and remains in effect until 9 p.m. tonight. High temperatures reach up to 91 today under partly cloudy skies. Winds out of the south, 8 to 15 miles per hour. Partly cloudy tonight. Chance of thunderstorms. Lows dip down to about 75. Partly cloudy skies tomorrow. Chance for storms. Daytime highs approaching 92. I'm weatherology meteorologist Laura Lockwood on News Channel Nebraska. Right now, it's 81 degrees.
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0: Well, the next edition of Saturday with a Soldier is coming up Saturday, June 13th from 10 to 4 at the Missouri River Basin Lewis and Clark Visitor Center in Nebraska City. The Living History Corps will give live demonstrations and tell stories about daily life on the expedition, while kids can dress up and try tomahawk throwing. 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

0: Corn is up, soybeans, cattle, and hogs are mixed. Hello, I'm Kellen Habikin with your Brownfield Commodity Market Update. Stein's devotion to innovation means farmers can count on them to provide the best products, get higher yields, and more profitability. Stein has yield. Soybeans are mixed on spread trade and continuing to look for signs that China is purchasing soybeans. July is one higher at 11.16 and three quarters. August is one and a quarter higher at 11.22 and a half. Corn is higher on oversold signals, and the USDA reported a flash sale of 120,000 metric tons to unknown destinations. July is 3.25 higher at 422. September is 3.5 higher at 431. Live and feeder cattle are mixed, adjusting spreads, waiting on direct business to develop. August live cattle are down 82 at 235.90. August feeders are 30 higher at 351. Lean hog futures are mixed on spread trade. July is unchanged at 97.37. I'm Kellen Habikin for Brownfield.
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3: A heat advisory begins at 1 p.m. this afternoon and remains in effect until 9 p.m. tonight. High temperatures reach up to 91 today under partly cloudy skies. Winds out of the south, 8 to 15 miles per hour. Partly cloudy tonight. Chance of thunderstorms. Lows dip down to about 75. Partly cloudy skies tomorrow. Chance for storms. Daytime highs approaching 92. I'm weatherology meteorologist Laura Lockwood on News Channel Nebraska. Currently, it's 83 degrees.
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0: Thank you. Bless your heart. Thank you so very much. This guitar that I'm holding now once belonged to the great, great Toy Caldwell of the Marshall Tucker Band, who, along with his brother Tommy...
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2: Fox News, I'm Therese Crowley. President Trump says we're on the verge of a good deal with Iran.
3: Very close to having a very, very good, strong, powerful deal.
2: As House Speaker Mike Johnson visits him with expectations of the House finally passing ICE and Border Patrol funding. Texas rapid response to protect the cattle herd after five cases of New World screwworm came across from Mexico. Governor Greg Abbott releasing sterile flesh-eating flies.
4: The USDA is now importing and dispersing those flies in South Texas and will recalibrate to deploy those sterile flies as needed and where needed.
2: With a 12-mile quarantine where the screw worms are found. Primary day in North Dakota, Nevada, South Carolina. Maine Democrats decide whether Graham Plattner's issues with women and a Nazi tattoo still make a good Senate nominee. And Republican Spencer Platt counted out of the running for L.A. mayor. It'll be Karen Bass versus Nithya Raman. 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
6: News Channel, Nebraska AccuWeather.
7: A heat advisory begins at 1 p.m. this afternoon and remains in effect until 9 p.m. tonight. High temperatures reach up to 91 today under partly cloudy skies. Winds out of the south, 8 to 15 miles per hour. Partly cloudy tonight. Chance of thunderstorms, lows dip down to about 75. Partly cloudy skies tomorrow. Chance for storms, daytime highs approaching 92. I'm weatherology meteorologist Laura Lockwood on News Channel Nebraska. Currently, it's 83 degrees.
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0: couple of fronts and systems will continue to produce widespread showers and thunderstorms across the Plains, Prairies, and the Midwest. Good morning. 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I'm Susan Littlefield as we take a look to the ag weather. First off, in the northern plains, the region will be the target for multiple additional fronts and systems moving through the next 2 weeks or so. A recent incoming rain will help the rich soil moisture and ease the drought. Temperatures will be falling below normal by later this week and likely maintaining the position through much of next week. That'll keep stress low, but the growth on the slow side. In the central southern plains, multiple systems are set to move through this week with potential areas of showers and thunderstorms, especially for Nebraska and Kansas. Though there's some of the showers around the weekend, the potential for a lot of heavy rain in the primary wheat growing areas is somewhat low until the weekend, which may give a few good days for field work. Temperatures will be hot for a few days this week, but will decrease late in the week and will actually be below normal starting on Sunday, which will be more likely the next week as well. As we look to the Midwest, a front dragged across the eastern half of the region. Now, they talk about this front will have a tendency to be slow progressing eastward in the front half, and that will continue with some scattered showers over much of the region. A front set pushes through tomorrow through Friday, and disturbances that will follow over the weekend and again next week should keep the region busy with precipitation chances. 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
0: 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December 449.5 up 3.5. July beans 1116.5 up 3/4. November 1135.25 down 1/4. Live cattle for June 245.90 down 62. August 236.35 down 37. August feeders 351.97 up 127. September 348.60 up 115. June lean hogs 94 even, that is down 2. 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
3: 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Jeff Quinn is bringing his magic to the Morton James Public Library Saturday, June 20th at 10 o'clock. 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Just dial the library up at 402-873-5609 and have some fun Saturday, June 20th at the Morton James Public Library. 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

0: Corn and soybeans are mixed, cattle are higher, hogs are lower. Hello, I'm Kellen Havikin with your commodity market update. You better build bigger bins, it's just a suggestion, but regardless, be ready to maximize your pre-acre profits with MX Series corn by Stein. Stein has yield. Soybeans are mixed on spread trade. The good to excellent rating for beans fell 1% this week to 65%. July beans were a quarter lower at 11.15 and a half. August is three quarters lower at 11.20 and a half. Corn is mixed on spread trade. The good to excellent rating is 67%. July corn is four higher at 4.22 and three quarters. September is three and a half higher at 4.31. Live and feeder cattle are higher on tight ready supplies waiting for direct business to develop. August live cattle 140 higher at 238.12. August feeder cattle 210 higher at 352.80. Lean hog futures are lower on fund and technical selling. July lean hogs 12 lower at 97.25. I'm Kellen Havikin for Brownfield.
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5: News Channel Nebraska AccuWeather.
6: A heat advisory begins at 1 p.m. this afternoon and remains in effect until 9 p.m. tonight. High temperatures reach up to 91 today under partly cloudy skies. Winds out of the south, 8 to 15 miles per hour. Partly cloudy tonight. Chance of thunderstorms. Lows dip down to about 75. Partly cloudy skies tomorrow. Chance for storms. Daytime highs approaching 92. I'm weatherology meteorologist Laura Lockwood on News Channel Nebraska. Right now, it's 85 degrees.
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1: We're old as dirt.

I was on the outskirts of a little southern town, trying to reach my destination before the sun went down. The old CB was blaring away on channel 19 when there came a little boy's voice on the radio line. And he said, "Breaker 19, is anyone there? Come on back, truckers, and talk to Teddy Bear." Well, I keyed the mic and I said, "You got it, Teddy Bear." And the little boy's voice came back on the air. "Appreciate the break. Who we got on that end?" I told him my handle and then he began. "Now, I'm not supposed to bother you fellas out there. Mom says you're busy and for me to stay off there. But you see, I get lonely and it helps to talk. 'Cause that's about all I can do. I'm crippled and I can't walk." I came back and told him to fire up that mic, and I'd talk to him as long as he liked. "This was my dad's radio," the little boy said, "but I guess it's mine and mom's now, 'cause my daddy's dead. Dad had a wreck about a month ago. He was trying to get home in a blinding snow. Mom has to work now to make ends meet, and I'm not much help with my two crippled feet. She says not to worry, that we'll make it all right. But I hear her crying sometimes late at night. You know, there's one thing I want more than anything else to see. Oh, I know you guys are too busy to bother with me. But you see, my dad used to take me for rides when he was home. But I guess it's all over now since my daddy's gone." Not one breaker came on the old CB as that little crippled boy talked with me. I tried hard to swallow a lump that just wouldn't stay down as I thought about my boy back in Greenville town. Dad was going to take Mom and me with him later on this year. Well, I remember him saying, "Someday this old truck will be yours, Teddy Bear. But I know I'll never get to ride an 18-wheeler again. But this old base will keep me in touch with all my trucker friends. Teddy Bear's going to back on out now and leave you alone, 'cause it's about time for Mom to come home. But you give me a shout when you're passing through, and I'll sure be happy to come back to you." Well, I came back and I said, "Before you go, 1010, what's your home 20, little CB friend?" Well, he gave me his address and I didn't once hesitate, 'cause this hot load of freight is just gonna have to wait. I turned that truck around on a dime and headed straight for Jackson Street, 229. And as I rounded the corner, oh, I got one heck.

0: Of a shock, 18-wheelers were lined up for three city blocks. Well, I guess every driver for miles around had caught Teddy Bear's call. And that little cripple boy was having a ball. For as fast as one driver would carry him in, another would carry him to his truck and take off again. Well, you better believe I took my turn at riding Teddy Bear. And then I carried him back in and put him down in his chair. And buddy, if I never live to see happiness again, I want you to know I saw it that day in the face of that little man. We took up a collection for him before his mama got home, and each driver said goodbye, and then they were all gone. He shook my hand with a mile-long grin and said, "So long, Tucker. I'll catch you again." Yeah, I hit that interstate with tears in my eyes. I turned on the radio and I got another surprise. Breaker 19 came a voice on the air. Just one word of thanks from Mama Teddy Bear. We wish each and every one a special prayer for you, 'cause you just made my little boy's dream come true. I'll sign off now before I start to cry. May God ride with you. 10-4. And goodbye.
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3: Fox News, I'm Gianna Gelosi. An unmanned drone boat was used to rescue two soldiers after a helicopter crashed near the Strait of Hormuz.
4: This was an operational first for the U.S. military. Now, it's not clear if the gunship went down due to enemy fire or a mechanical issue. CENTCOM released a statement saying, in part, the soldiers were safely rescued within approximately 2 hours and are in stable condition. The cause of the incident is under investigation.
3: That's Fox's Trey Yinks in Tel Aviv. It's primary day in four states. In Maine, Democrat Graham Plattner's path to the primary has been marked with controversies, including a Nazi tattoo and accusations from former girlfriends about concerning behavior.
5: He is an oysterman. He is a Marine and Army veteran, a self-proclaimed foe of the oligarchy, facing another rough headline, courtesy of his former political director, titled, I Know Firsthand Why Graham Plattner Shouldn't Be a U.S. Senator.
3: That's Fox's Molly Line in Portland. 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
7: From the News Channel Nebraska Newsroom, I'm Dan Swanson. The Nebraska City School Board considered an artificial intelligence policy at Monday's meeting. AI tools contemplated including ChatGPT, Google Bard, and other chatbots, as well as machine-based tools that respond to human direction. The policy recognizes the usefulness of AI tools to teachers and students, but prohibits use by students unless a teacher grants permission for a specific assignment. Students that use AI tools must disclose the use to the teacher in writing. Students may not outsource the organization or writing of any written work to an AI tool. The policy does not address use of AI tools by teachers. The Otoe County Board approved Nebraska City Utilities' application to apply sludge on various farms in the county. Meeting minutes say Denise Valenzuela, Krista Patton, and Beth Stanek spoke on the issue. There was discussion of whether the county's regulations for spreading biosolids are being followed. The conditional use permit was passed 4-0. The board also held a 68-minute closed session regarding a personnel issue. One person was arrested after Lancaster County Sheriff's deputies found 15 kilograms of suspected cocaine during a traffic stop on Interstate 80. Friday around noon, deputies with the Lancaster County Sheriff's Office Criminal Interdiction Unit pulled over a westbound black Nissan for following too closely. The team used a Nebraska State Patrol K-9, which alerted deputies to possible drugs in the vehicle. Chief Deputy Ben Houchin said deputies conducted a probable cause search and found 15 kilograms of cocaine in two suitcases within the trunk. The Nebraska Department of Correctional Services reports the death of an inmate from Douglas County at the Tecumseh State Correctional Institution. Sean Barrett, 60, died June 8th at a Lincoln hospital. He had been sentenced in 2012 to 60 years for second-degree murder. While the cause of death has not yet been determined, Barrett was being treated for a medical condition. Christopher Carlson, 29, of Nebraska City, is charged with possession of a knife by a prohibited person and possession of methamphetamine May 29th. A Nebraska City Police affidavit says a bag with meth residue and a knife with a 4-inch blade were found during a probation search. Jace McDonald, 38, of Tecumseh, is charged with terroristic threats May 14th. A $75,000 bond was set. A sheriff's office affidavit said officers responded to a welfare call 4 miles south of Cook on a dead-end road. McDonald is accused of threatening a woman who had arranged for him to have a place to sleep. Elizabeth Goodman, 33, of Plattsmouth, is charged with child abuse May 31st. Plattsmouth Fire and Rescue were dispatched to a Highway 75 accident involving a 15-year-old passenger. Oscar Granado, 27, of Plattsmouth, is charged with terroristic threats and use of a firearm to commit a felony May 23rd. An affidavit says Plattsmouth police were dispatched to a Highway 75 accident and were told the driver of a damaged car attempted to stop another driver who then pulled a gun. A 9mm firearm was found in Granado's vehicle during a traffic stop in Sarpy County. A $100,000 bond was set. Senators are warning that a key U.S. surveillance authority could expire this week after bipartisan opposition to President Donald Trump's pick to lead the nation's intelligence community derailed an extension effort. Federal law allows intelligence agencies to collect communications from foreign targets overseas without a warrant, but is set to expire June 12th. Support to extend the law eroded after Trump named housing finance regulator Bill Pulte as acting director of national intelligence. Senator Tom Cotton, the chairman of the Senate's Intelligence Committee, and Senator Chuck Grassley, chairman of the Senate Judiciary Committee, sounded the alarm over the weekend after a failed procedural vote to extend the program. Efforts to secure a long-term extension of the program already faced hurdles because of bipartisan concerns that the program can incidentally collect Americans' communications. The River Stage is at 10 feet. From the News Channel, Nebraska Newsroom, I'm Dan Swanson.
1: 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Mary C. Klingsick, age 79, of Fremont, previously of Syracuse, passed away Thursday, June 4th at Methodist Fremont Health. Funeral Mass is scheduled for 10:30 this morning at St. Paulina's Catholic Church with a live stream available on the St. Paulina's Catholic Church Facebook page. Rosary will be recited at 10 o'clock at the church. Burial will take place at St. Anthony's Catholic Cemetery in Steiner. Memorials are suggested to the Syracuse Rescue Squad or St. Paulina's Catholic Church. Arrangements will be handled by the Fusselman Allen Harvard Funeral Home in Syracuse for Mary C. Klingsick. And Mary Donna Patton, age 91, of Nebraska City, passed away at the Ambassador Healthcare Facility on Tuesday, June 2nd. There'll be a celebration of Mary Donna's life at a later date. In lieu of flowers, memorials are suggested to the First Presbyterian Church in Nebraska City. Goody Mortuary Nebraska City is in charge of the arrangements for Mary Donna Patton. For the full funeral listings and a complete obituary archive, you can check out B103.fm.
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9: A heat advisory begins at 1 p.m. this afternoon and it remains in effect until 9 p.m. tonight. A blend of clouds and sun this afternoon, with daytime highs approaching 91. Winds out of the south, 10 to 15 miles per hour. Partly cloudy skies again tonight. Chance of thunderstorms. Lows dip down to about 75. Chance of thunderstorms tomorrow. Highs around 92. I'm weatherology meteorologist Laura Lockwood on News Channel Nebraska. Right now, 83.
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0: This look at the Community Notebook is courtesy of Nebraska City Utilities. They would like to remind you of the buried gas and power lines. 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Well, Treasurer Joey Spellerberg is going to be here in Nebraska City Thursday, June 25th, discussing state programs and giving financial updates. 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This event is courtesy of the Nebraska City Area Economic Development Corporation. 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

Soybeans and hogs are lower. Corn and cattle are mixed. Hello, I'm Megan Grebner with your commodity market update on Brownfield. You're made for farming, so Assign at Sign Seed Company. They have decades of research dedicated to developing seed that allows farmers to farm the way they want. Stein has yield. Soybeans are lower on fun and technical selling. The good to excellent rating for beans fell 1% this week to 65%. The trade continues to look for signs that China is purchasing soybeans. July beans were down a quarter at 11.15 and a half. August beans down a penny at 11.20 and a quarter. Corn is mixed on spread trade. The good to excellent rating for corn is at 67%. That's holding steady. The USDA reported a flash sale of 120,000 metric tons of corn to unknown destinations for the current marketing year. July corn's up 3 1/4 at 4.22. September corn up

0: I weeds up 1 3/4 at 6.21 1/4. Live and feeder cattle are mixed on spread trade, waiting for direct business to develop. Box beef is mixed at midday. August live's up $1 at $2.3772. October live's up 95 at $2.3030. August feeder cattle are up 120 at $3.5190. Hogs are lower on fund and technical selling. Pork values are lower at midday. July lean hogs down 65 cents at $96.72. August lean hogs down 97 at $95.17. I'm Megan Grebner for Brownfield.
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6: News Channel Nebraska AccuWeather.
7: A heat advisory begins at 1 p.m. this afternoon and remains in effect until 9 p.m. tonight. Sunshine mixed with clouds at times this afternoon, with daytime highs approaching 91. Winds out of the south 10 to 20 miles per hour. Lows level off around 75. Tonight, partly cloudy skies. Sunshine mixed with clouds at times. Tomorrow, slight chance for storms. High temperatures reach up to 92. I'm weatherology meteorologist Laura Lockwood on News Channel Nebraska. Right now, 83.
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2: Fox News, I'm Therese Crowley. President Trump posting, I've just been informed that Iran shot down one of our Apache helicopters patrolling the Strait of Hormuz and that the U.S. must respond. After earlier saying we're on the verge of a good, strong deal with Iran, AI credited with helping rescue the two Apache crewmen after 2 hours in the water, safe and unharmed.
3: The U.S. Navy unmanned surface drone found and rescued the crew of an Apache helicopter that went down in waters near the Strait of Hormuz. The U.S. Fifth Fleet's Task Force 59 is the Navy's first operational AI and drone task force.
2: Fox's Jennifer Griffin. Primary day in Nevada, North Dakota, South Carolina, Maine. 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
5: News Channel, Nebraska AccuWeather.
6: A heat advisory begins at 1 p.m. this afternoon and remains in effect until 9 p.m. tonight. Sunshine mixed with clouds at times this afternoon, with daytime highs approaching 91. Winds out of the south, 10 to 20 miles per hour. Lulz level off around 75. Tonight, partly cloudy skies. Sunshine mixed with clouds at times. Tomorrow, slight chance for storms. High temperatures reach up to 92. I'm weatherology meteorologist Laura Lockwood on News Channel Nebraska. Right now, 85.
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0: Soybeans, corn, and hogs are down. Cattle are mixed. 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That's why Sign is focused on delivering higher-yielding genetics faster than the competition and why they've released more new Enlist E3 lines than any other company. 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Soybeans are lower on fund and technical selling. July beans down 4.25 at 11.11 and a half. August beans down 4.25 at 11.17. Corn is down on fund and technical selling. July corn's down a penny at 4.17 3/4. September corn down 1.5 at 4.26. The wheat complex is mixed. Live and feeder cattle are mostly higher with tight ready numbers. August live's up 3.12 at 2.39.85. August feeders up 3.50 at 3.54.20. Hogs are lower with ongoing uncertainties around demand. July lean hogs down 107 at 96.30. August lean hogs down 140 at 94.75. I'm Megan Grebner for Brownfield.
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2: A heat advisory remains in effect. Sunshine mixed with clouds at times this afternoon, with daytime highs approaching 91. South winds 10 to 20 miles per hour. Lows level off around 75. Tonight, partly cloudy skies. Partly cloudy skies tomorrow. Slight chance for storms. Highs level off around 92. Low 80s Thursday and Friday, with a chance for storms Thursday. I'm weatherology meteorologist Laura Lockwood on News Channel Nebraska. Right now, it's 85 degrees.
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0: market continues to inch higher today while the hogs have been struggling. You're listening to the American Ag Network. Good afternoon. I'm Susan Littlefield. As we take a look at the cattle complex trading mildly higher today, as the market simply feels it as more upward mobility following the decline of yesterday, which actually pulled contracts away from resistance in its 14-day moving average. Box beef prices are mixed, as choice is down 34 cents, selects up 41 cents. And at this point, there's been no cattle traded, but single bid is on the table in Nebraska at 403. Asking prices are noted 258 to 260 in Texas, but otherwise remain elusive. In keeping in the recent trend, the lean hog complex continues to be negative, sinking to its lowest point since last November in the spot July contract. And the lean hog complex continues to suffer as traders need stronger fundamental support. We'll come back to look at some numbers in a moment on the American Ag Network. Farming isn't just a job. It's a way of life. But even the toughest seasons can take a toll. 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
2: Money.
0: July corn steady, trading 418 and three quarters. December down 1, 445. July beans 1113 and a quarter, down 2.5. November 1131 and a quarter, down 4.25. Soybean meal July 302.20, down 50. Oil July 74.92, up 36. Chicago wheat July 585 and three quarters, up 2.5. Kansas City July 633, up 3.25. Minneapolis July 618 and a quarter, down 1.25. Live cattle for June 248.17, up 165. August 239.32, up 260. August feeders 354.35, up

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1: Fox News, I'm John Saucier. President Trump says it was Iran responsible for downing an American military helicopter near the Strait of Hormuz, and the United States must respond to this attack. The president making the comment in a social media post after a drone boat rescued the crew of this Apache attack helicopter that crashed near the strategic waterway. This is the first known drone rescue at sea by the U.S. military. The House Judiciary Committee holding a second hearing today about charges against the Southern Poverty Law Center, alleging the organization fraudulently used donations to pay hate group leaders for inside information. Chairman Representative Jim Jordan highlighting new accusations.
2: This SPLC employee who was supposed to be dismantling hate groups with the intelligence project was dating the field source that they were paying, and in fact, they had a joint bank account.
1: The SPLC's denied the allegations. 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
4: News Channel, Nebraska AccuWeather.
5: A heat advisory remains in effect. Sunshine mixed with clouds at times this afternoon, with daytime highs approaching 91. South winds 10 to 20 miles per hour. Lows level off around 75. Tonight, partly cloudy skies. Partly cloudy skies tomorrow. Slight chance for storms. Highs level off around 92. Low 80s Thursday and Friday with a chance for storms Thursday. I'm weatherology meteorologist Laura Lockwood on News Channel Nebraska. Right now, 86.
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0: market put up a good fight to hold on to the green. You're listening to the American Ag Network. Good afternoon. I'm Susan Littlefield. There was a flash sale reported this morning, 120,000 metric tons of corn. That went to an unknown destination for this marketing year. And that's showing U.S. exports are continuing at a strong pace. EU corn imports so far this marketing year have totaled 16.9 million metric tons. That's down 10% from last year. As high temperatures are still no precipitation, have the European corn crop under stress, particularly when you look at France, where crop conditions have fallen 3 weeks in a row. Well, speaking of crop conditions here in the States, steady from last week, but below expectations at 67%, good to excellent. Beans had a tight range for the day and closed slightly lower as China works to control their hog population. Feed demand for soybeans continues to slide. Custom data shows May bean imports total 11.79 million metric tons. That's down from 13.92 last May, but higher for both the monthly average and the market's estimates. January, May soybean imports totaled 36.94 million metric tons. We're looking at the wheat bean mixed on the day. Minneapolis dragging the rear as winter wheat conditions in the U.S. fell again week over week to 25% good to excellent and the lowest we've seen since 1986. With the dry conditions, rapid maturing of the crop, harvest progress is well ahead of pace now at 11%. Cattle opened weak but caught the bid as they saw higher grain. Secretary Rollins says her agency is confident they can contain the spread of screwworm in the U.S., with the number of reported cases now increasing to 5, 4 in Texas, 1 in New Mexico. As the hogs were green to start off but sold off quickly, poor action in the last three sessions have July futures at the lowest level since November. Funds look to be adding to their newly formed net short positions. This is the American Ag Network. It's time again for the Nebraska Corn Minute. I'm Susan Littlefield. Here's a little kernel of truth. Did you know America's Corn Belt emits more oxygen than the Amazon rainforest? And that's helping produce cleaner air for our planet. From how it's grown to how it's used, corn is an extremely versatile crop. Millions of acres of corn harvested each year in Nebraska, and our state is a key provider of corn. The corn grown by local farmers is being used to create ethanol, food, and over 4,000 items used across the globe. And with family farms continuing to find new ways to innovate and promote sustainability, we're also doing more with less. And today's growers produce 5 times more corn than we did in the 1930s, but use 20% less land to do it. And ethanol cuts carbon emissions by 34%. That's like taking 124 million cars off the road. Think about that one. That is a Nebraska Corn Minute. July corn finishes 3/4 higher, 419 and a half. December, 445 and a quarter, down 3/4. July beans, 1113 and 3/4 down 2. November, 1132, down 3.5. Soybean meal for July, 301.10, down 160. Oil, July, 74.91, up 35. Chicago wheat, July, 585 and a quarter, up 2. Kansas City, July, 630 and 3/4, up 1. As Minneapolis, July, down 2, 617. Live cattle for June, 248.02, up 150. August, 239.70, up 297. August feeders, 354.15, up 345. September, 350.70, up 325. June lean hogs, 93.57, down 45. July, 96.15, down 122. Class 3 milk for June, 16.06, down a nickel. July, down 18 as it trades, 16.66. That's a look to how the markets will finish a Tuesday. 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

0: Soybeans and hogs were lower. Corn was mixed. Cattle were mostly higher. Hello, I'm Megan Grebner with your commodity market update on Brownfield. You better build bigger bins. It's just a suggestion, but regardless, be ready to maximize your per acre profits with EBEX Series Corn by Stein. Stein has yield. Soybeans were lower on fund and technical selling. The good to excellent rating for beans fell 1% this week to 65%. The trade continues to look for signs that China is purchasing soybeans. July beans down 2 at 11.13 and 3 quarters. August beans down 2.5 at 11.18 and 3 quarters. Corn was mixed on spread trade. The good to excellent rating for corn held steady at 67%. The USDA reported a sale of 120,000 metric tons to unknown destinations for the current marketing year. July corn's up 3 quarters at 4.19.5. September corn was unchanged at 4.27.5. The wheat complex was mixed. Winter wheat harvest is 11% complete. Spring wheat is rated 52% good to excellent. There are concerns that production in the southern hemisphere could be reduced because of higher energy costs. In Chicago, July wheat was up 2 at 5.85 and a quarter. September wheat up a penny at 5.96 and three quarters. In Kansas City, July wheat was up a penny at 6.30 and three quarters. And in Minneapolis, July wheat down 2.5 at 6.17. Live and feeder cattle were mostly higher on tight, ready supplies, waiting for direct business to develop. Box beef was mixed at midday. August lives up 297 at 239.70. October lives up 277 at 232.12. August feeders were up 345 at 354.15. Hogs were lower on fund and technical selling and ongoing concerns about demand. Pork values were lower during the session. July lean hogs down 122 at 96.15. August lean hogs were down 145 at 94.70. I'm Megan Grebner for Brownfield.
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7: A heat advisory continues. Sunshine mixed with clouds at times this afternoon, with daytime highs approaching 92. South winds 10 to 20 miles per hour. Tonight, 75. Sunshine mixed with clouds at times tomorrow. Slight chance of thunderstorms. High temperatures reach up to 92. Seasonal temps Thursday and Friday with highs in the low 80s. Storms likely Thursday. I'm weatherology meteorologist Laura Lockwood on News Channel Nebraska. Currently 86.
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9: Some people say a man is made out of mud. 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You load 16 tons, what do you get? Another day older and deeper in

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We're different and proud of it. Country as old as dirt. 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
2: Yeah, Breaker 19, this here's a rubber duck. You got a copy on me, Big Ben, come on. Yeah, 10-4, Big Ben, for sure, for sure. By golly, it's clean clear to Flagtown, come on. Yeah, it's a Big 10-4 there, Big Ben. Yeah, we definitely got the front door, good buddy. Mercy sakes alive, looks like we've got us a convoy.
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1: By the time we got into Tulsa Town, we had 85 trucks in all. But they's a roadblock up on the Cloverleaf, and them bears was wall to wall. Yeah, them Smokies as thick as bugs on a bumper. 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I says, calling all trucks, this here is the duck.

0: Pigpen. Negatory, Pigpen. You're still too close. Yeah, them hulk is starting to close up my sinuses. Mercy's sake, you better back off another 10.
1: Well, we rolled up Interstate 44 like a rocket sled on rails. We tore up all of our swindle sheets and left them setting on the scales. By the time we hit that shy town, them bears was getting smart. They'd brought up some reinforcements from the Illinois National Guard. There's armored cars and tanks and jeeps and rigs of every size. Yeah, them chicken coops was full of bears and choppers filled the skies. Well, we shot the line, we went for broke with 1,000 screaming trucks and 11 long-haired friends of Jesus in a chartreuse microbus.
0: Hey, rubber duck to Sodbuster. Come on there, you 10-4 Sodbuster. Listen, you want to put that microbus in behind that suicide jockey? Yeah, he's hauling dynamite and he needs all the help he can get.
1: Well, we laid a strip for the Jersey Shore and prepared to cross the line. I could see the bridge was lined with bears, but it didn't have a doggone dime. I says, Pigpen, this here's a rubber duck. We just ain't going to pay no toll. So we crashed the gate doing 98. I says, let

Y'all want to visit them homes out there for sure. Well, mercy sakes, good buddy, we're going to back on out here, so keep the bugs off your glass and the bears off your...

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2: This is a Fox News alert. I'm Kevin Uretsky. A jury in Texas has found teenager Carmelo Anthony guilty of murder in the fatal stabbing of 17-year-old Austin Metcalf in April of 2025 during a track and field meet in Frisco outside of Dallas after the two got into an argument. Anthony admits to stabbing Metcalf but says it was in self-defense. That murder charge carries a maximum of life in prison. President Trump says Iran is responsible for shooting down a U.S. Apache attack helicopter near the Strait of Hormuz. Both crew members were rescued.
3: In a social media post, President Trump says the U.S., out of necessity, must respond to this attack. He did not detail what the U.S. response will be. The potential escalation comes just hours after President Trump expressed optimism a deal to end the war could be signed in the next 2 or 3 days.
2: Fox's Jared Halpern at the White House. 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
5: From the News Channel Nebraska Newsroom, I'm Dan Swanson. Dangerous heat alerts are in effect from 1 to 9 p.m. today. High temperatures of 92 degrees are forecast for most of river country, with feel-like temperatures of 100 degrees by 5 p.m. Heat advisories warn of index values of 107 degrees. Relief is expected Wednesday with a cold front that will drop dew points. The Mills County Sheriff's Office reports 13 arrests in the first 7 days of June. Arrests include a 69-year-old Clarinda man suspected of harassment, a 45-year-old Glenwood man for lascivious acts, and a 32-year-old Pacific Junction man suspected of burglary. A 21-year-old Des Moines man was arrested in Pacific Junction for going armed with intent of assault. The Otoe County Board approved Nebraska City Utilities' application to apply sludge on various farms in the county. Meeting minutes say Denise Valenzuela, Krista Patton, and Beth Stanek spoke on the issue. There was discussion of whether the county's regulations for spreading biosolids are being followed. The conditional use permit was passed 4-0. The board also held a 68-minute closed session regarding a personnel issue. The Auburn Summer Sounds Concert Series returns Friday, June 19th with Chad Lee. The free concert begins 6:30 p.m. at the Legion Memorial Park. The deadline to enter the Johnson Chicken Barbecue Chicken Coloring Contest is June 11th. The river stage is at 10 feet. From the News Channel, Nebraska Newsroom, I'm Dan Swanson.
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7: A heat advisory continues. Sunshine mixed with clouds at times this afternoon, with daytime highs approaching 92. South winds 10 to 20 miles per hour. Tonight, 75. Sunshine mixed with clouds at times tomorrow. Slight chance of thunderstorms. High temperatures reach up to 92. Seasonal temps Thursday and Friday with highs in the low 80s. Storms likely Thursday. I'm weatherology meteorologist Laura Lockwood on News Channel Nebraska. Right now, 87.
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0: 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The Yarn Crafters Club meets on the first Wednesday of each month at the Morton James Public Library in Nebraska City. 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

0: soybeans and hogs were lower. Corn was mixed. Cattle were mostly higher. Hello, I'm Megan Grebner with your commodity market update on Brownfield. When it comes to short stature corn, it all started with Stein. For decades, they've been focused on unique hybrids that deliver top yield. Stein invented short stature corn, then perfected it. Stein has yield. Soybeans were lower on fund and technical selling. The good to excellent rating for beans fell a percent this week to 65%. The trade is also looking for signs that China is purchasing soybeans. There has been nothing confirmed. July beans down 2 at 11.13 and 3 quarters. August beans down 2.5 at 11.18 and 3 quarters. Corn was mixed on spread trade. The good to excellent rating for corn is 67%. The USDA reported a sale of 120,000 metric tons to unknown destinations for the current marketing year. July corn was up 3 quarters at 419.5. September corn unchanged at 427.5. The wheat complex was mixed. Winter wheat harvest is 11% complete. Spring wheat is rated 52% good to excellent. There are concerns that production in the southern hemisphere could be reduced because of higher energy costs. In Chicago, July wheat was up 2 at 585 and a quarter. September wheat up a penny at 596 and three quarters. In Kansas City, July wheat was up a penny at 630 and three quarters. And in Minneapolis, July wheat was up 2, down 2 at 617 and a half. Live and feeder cattle were mostly higher on tight ready numbers, waiting for direct business to develop. Box beef was mixed at midday. August lives up 297 at 239.70. October lives up 277 at 232.12. August feeder cattle were up 345 at 354.15. Hogs were lower on fund and technical selling and ongoing concerns about demand. July lean hogs down 122 at 96.15. August lean hogs down 145 at 94.70. I'll have closing cash numbers on Brownfield coming up.
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0: Direct cash cattle trade activity was pretty quiet Tuesday. A few bids did surface in Nebraska at $403, but those were passed. Current asking prices in Texas are at $258 to $260 live, but no bids were on the table. Box beef closed mixed with light and moderate demand for solid offerings. Choice up 70 cents at $392.90. Select was $1.16 lower at $376.93. Estimated cattle slaughter was 109,000 head. Cash hogs closed higher with a solid negotiated run. Barrows and gilts at the National Daily Direct up $1.37 with a weighted average of 97.48. The Iowa Minnesota closed $1.34 higher with a weighted average of 97.52. The Western Corn Belt up $1.37 with a weighted average of 97.48. Pork values closed sharply lower, down 250 at 95.96. Butts dropped more than $8 on Tuesday, and estimated hog slaughter was 485,000 head. I'm Megan Grebner for Brownfield.
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8: A heat advisory continues. Sunshine mixed with clouds at times this afternoon, with daytime highs approaching 92. South winds 10 to 20 miles per hour. Tonight, 75. Sunshine mixed with clouds at times tomorrow. Slight chance of thunderstorms. High temperatures reach up to 92. Seasonal temps Thursday and Friday with highs in the low 80s. Storms likely Thursday. I'm weatherology meteorologist Laura Lockwood on News Channel Nebraska. Right now, 87.
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many people, there's a story I would tell about a brave young Indian you should remember well. 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
6: I'm John Saucier, and this is a Fox News alert. Texas teenager Carmelo Anthony has been found guilty of murder in the stabbing death of teenager Austin Metcalf at a track meet. Anthony, who stabbed Metcalf to death, claimed self-defense in the case. The jury didn't buy it, though. They returned a guilty verdict. Anthony's now facing up to life in prison. He's 19. Maine voters deciding who they'll advance to the Senate primaries. Democratic candidate Graham Platner expected to become the party's nominee to face off against incumbent Republican Senator Susan Collins. Maine Republican State Rep Laura Libby on Fox criticizing Democrats for supporting a candidate they would have otherwise opposed if he was Republican.
7: They're absolutely desperate to win this seat, to attempt to win this seat, and they think that Graham Platner is the candidate that can get it done. So they're going to ignore the entire list of flaws.
6: Platner has faced several scandals, and he has denied many accusations. 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
14: A heat advisory continues until 9 p.m. tonight. Lows level off around 75 tonight under partly cloudy skies. Winds out of the south 10 to 20 miles per hour. Sunshine mixed with clouds at times again tomorrow. Slight chance of thunderstorms. Daytime highs approaching 92. Mainly clear skies tomorrow night. Chance of thunderstorms. Lows level off around 66. I'm weatherology meteorologist Laura Lockwood on News Channel Nebraska. Right now, it's 87 degrees.
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0: The Morton James Public Library here in Nebraska City hosts the Lego Club on the first and third Monday of each month. 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

0: I'm Brent Barnett with Ag News Headlines on Brownfield. Market analyst Matt McQuigg with Cattle Facts says the U.S. has seen a 30% decline of its cow-calf operations over the last three decades.
1: When we think about the cost of these cattle, again, it becomes even more of a challenge to be able to secure the amount of money necessary to start an operation or even just to expand a current operation.
0: More news is next.
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0: The owner of one of the largest sale barns in the country says access to land is contributing to the slow rebuild of the cattle herd. Jackie Moore is with Joplin Regional Stockyards in Missouri.
4: Anywhere where cattle country was, somebody that's made a lot of money is invested in those ranches. And it ain't about cattle. It's about hunting. It's about recreation. It's kind of about all those things. We're taking a lot of that country out of the mix. So we know we're going to run many cows there. We're just not going to do that.
0: The Deputy Secretary of USDA says the agency's reorganization is on track, with most elements expected to be completed by the end of the year. Stephen Vaden tells Brownfield that discussions are happening now with labor unions.
5: Every employee currently at USDA, his or her job is secure if they stay with the agency.
0: And a U.S. House subcommittee is considering legislation that would expand veterinary public health services in tribal and rural areas. I'm Brent Barnett with Brownfield Ag News Headlines.
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8: A heat advisory continues until 9 p.m. tonight. Lows level off around 75 tonight under partly cloudy skies. Winds out of the south 10 to 20 miles per hour. Sunshine mixed with clouds at times again tomorrow. Slight chance of thunderstorms. Daytime highs approaching 92. Mainly clear skies tomorrow night. Chance of thunderstorms. Lows level off around 66. I'm weatherology meteorologist Laura Lockwood on News Channel Nebraska. Right now, 86.
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You know the heart of country music still beats in Luke the Drifter. You can tell it when he sang I Saw the Light. Old Marty, Hank, and Lefty, why I can feel them right here with me.

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5: This is a Fox News alert. I'm Kevin Uretsky. CENTCOM has announced that it has begun retaliatory defensive strikes against Iran following the downing of a U.S. Apache helicopter.
6: What's interesting from the statement that CENTCOM just put out is that it described these as defensive strikes, and they said that they would be proportional.
5: Fox's Jennifer Griffin, the crew of that helicopter, was rescued. Texas teenager Carmelo Anthony found guilty of murder for the killing of 17-year-old Austin Metcalf.
7: Prosecutors say the two teens who went to different schools did not know each other and got into a fight at a stadium during a Frisco Independent School District track meet when Anthony used a pocket knife to stab Metcalf, a student athlete. The teen later died at a hospital.
5: Fox's Kristen Goodwin. The trial divided many along racial lines as Anthony is black and Metcalf is white. This is a Fox News alert.
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14: From the News Channel Nebraska newsroom, I'm Dan Swanson. Flooding caused by thunderstorms over the weekend resulted in road closures in Richardson County. Highway 159 was temporarily shut down near Half Breed Creek east of Fall City. 703 and 702 Trail also among those roads closed. Rainfall totals nearing 4 inches are reported near the Kansas border. Most of River Country is in the 1 to 2 inch range. The outdoor warning siren in Schubert is in jeopardy. Agenda documents for Wednesday's Richardson County Board meeting say Cooper Nuclear Station furnished and maintained the siren, but is now switching to a new warning system. Richardson County Emergency Management Director Brian Kirkendall said the Schubert warning siren is scheduled for removal. Kirkendall plans to meet with Schubert officials regarding insurance for the warning sirens. The village of Berida informed the county it will not be paying for insurance coverage for an outdoor warning siren. The Otoe County Amateur Radio Association has scheduled the Lewis and Clark Trails on the Air event the next 2 weekends. Ham radio operators will be at the Missouri River Basin Lewis and Clark Center June 13th through the 14th and June 20th through the 21st, telling the world about the center's focus on flora and fauna and the 4,900 miles of Lewis and Clark Trail. Randy King, president of the Otoe County Amateur Radio Association, said local ham operators have been working behind the scenes the past year to organize, train new operators, and assemble equipment that could assist Otoe County if the electrical grid or internet failed.
15: Communications today generally relies on the internet to make the connections. Hams can communicate without the electric grid by using solar and batteries. They do not need any connection to the internet. It is important that our doctors and hospitals, city and county officials, and law enforcement have a backup from a trained group.
14: Ham operators in the 16 states of the Lewis and Clark Trail will participate in the on-the-air event. The Otoe County group is expecting to contact all 16 and others across the globe. King said there is a chance they will make contact with the International Space Station as it passes over Nebraska City. In his weekly column, Senator Pete Ricketts called China an existential threat to America. He claims China is infiltrating the country to undermine the American way of life. He said China must be deterred if the country is to thrive for centuries to come. Ricketts calls for shoring up the defense industrial base and strengthening military allies in the Indo-Pacific. He said the sale of Chinese-made cars is a threat to national security and said the United States must win the AI race. Ricketts said China is not a good trading partner. He issued a press release Thursday calling for controls on semiconductor exports to prevent China from dominating AI technology. The Auburn City Council is scheduled to meet at 7 p.m. today. Public hearings for a rezoning request at 517 and 513 J Street are scheduled. A public hearing is also set to change the uses in the commercial residential district to reclassify many warehouses and RV parks. Motions are also expected for a painting proposal for the Legion Bandshell and park entrances and $10,000 for the vacant housing rehabilitation program. A Keno contract with Craig Blake and Keno sales agreement with Little Ted's Pub and Grill are scheduled for resolutions. A resolution would approve a redevelopment contract for the core area development plan. A second reading of the golf cart ordinance is also on the agenda. The city of Atchison, Kansas is planning a three-day celebration for Juneteenth. A proclamation says the day commemorates the day freedom was proclaimed to all slaves in the South by General Granger on June 19, 1865 in Galveston, Texas. Activities are planned at the LFM Park June 12th through the 14th. The Missouri River crested in minor action stage at Rulo at 16.8 feet. At Nebraska City today, it's at 10.2 feet. From the News Channel, Nebraska Newsroom, I'm Dan Swanson.
1: 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Mary C. Klingsick, age 79, of Fremont, previously of Syracuse, passed away Thursday, June 4th at Methodist Fremont Health. Funeral Mass is scheduled for 10:30 this morning at St. Paulina's Catholic Church with a live stream available on the St. Paulina's Catholic Church Facebook page. Rosary will be recited at 10 o'clock at the church. Burial will take place at St. Anthony's Catholic Cemetery in Steiner. Memorials are suggested to the Syracuse Rescue Squad or St. Paulina's Catholic Church. Arrangements will be handled by the Fusselman Allen Harvey Funeral Home in Syracuse for Mary C. Klingsick. And Mary Donna Patton, age 91, of Nebraska City, passed away at the Ambassador Healthcare Facility on Tuesday, June 2nd. There'll be a celebration of Mary Donna's life at a later date. In lieu of flowers, memorials are suggested to the First Presbyterian Church in Nebraska City. Goody Mortuary Nebraska City is in charge of the arrangements for Mary Donna Patton. For the full funeral listings and a complete obituary archive, you can check out B103.fm.
3: A heat advisory continues until 9 p.m. tonight. Lulz level off around 75 tonight under partly cloudy skies. Winds out of the south 10 to 20 miles per hour. Sunshine mixed with clouds at times again tomorrow. Slight chance of thunderstorms. Daytime highs approaching 92. Mainly clear skies tomorrow night. Chance of thunderstorms. Lulz level off around 66. I'm weatherology meteorologist Laura Lockwood on News Channel Nebraska. Right now, 88.
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0: Well, the next edition of Saturday with a Soldier is coming up Saturday, June 13th from 10 to 4 at the Missouri River Basin Lewis and Clark Visitor Center in Nebraska City. 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
2: A heat advisory continues until 9 p.m. tonight. Lows level off around 75 tonight under partly cloudy skies. Winds out of the south 10 to 20 miles per hour. Sunshine mixed with clouds at times again. Tomorrow, slight chance of thunderstorms. Daytime highs approaching 92. Mainly clear skies tomorrow night. Chance of thunderstorms, lows level off around 66. I'm weatherology meteorologist Laura Lockwood on News Channel Nebraska. Right now, 88.
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1: This is a Fox News alert. I'm John Saucier. Military action happening in the Middle East. Fox's Max Gordon.
2: U.S. Central Command is saying that they're launching strikes against Iran in response to the downing of a U.S. Apache helicopter by an Iranian drone.
1: Iran reportedly shooting down that U.S. military tank helicopter near the Strait of Hormuz. Both pilots were rescued safely from the incident. Texas teenager Carmelo Anthony is found guilty of murder in the stabbing death of teenager Austin Metcalf at a track meet. Anthony, who stabbed Metcalf to death, claimed self-defense in the case. The jury, though, didn't agree. They returned a guilty verdict. Anthony faces up to life in prison now. And a bill which would provide almost $70 billion for immigration enforcement passing the House. Next goes to President Trump for his signature. Republicans use a majority to get the bill over the finish line, funding a pair of Homeland Security agencies for the next 3 years. Democrats are pushing for reforms to immigration agencies. 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
12: 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Earlier today, the Nebraska men's basketball team announced yet another neutral site game. 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The game will take place on November 22nd at Credit Union One Arena. It'll be the fourth matchup between the two schools, the first since Nebraska won 80-76 in the 2019 NIT. 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Flipping over to Husker baseball, two Huskers earned all Central Region honors from the American Baseball Coaches Association today. Carson Yasa earned first-team recognition, and Dylan Carey was named to the second team. The duo is the fifth and sixth all-region selections under Coach Bolt. Sticking with baseball, 10 different Huskers are set for summer ball. Jayshon Unger is headed to the Cape Cod League. Reed Strohmeyer, Carter Kelly, Preston Freeman, and Joey Senstock are taking part in the Northwoods League. And several others are headed to various leagues around the country. For more information on where those players are headed and their teams, visit Huskers.com. And finally, Game 4 of the Stanley Cup playoffs takes place tonight at 7 as the Vegas Golden Knights host the Carolina Hurricanes. The Golden Knights lead the series 2-1. 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
14: Infield to the right as well. Heron to the line, her one ball pitch. Ava swings and drives this one to center. Johnson going back. It's gone! It's gone! Huskers win! Huskers win! Huskers win! Huskers win! 5-3 on the Cusack two-run home run!
15: 5:58 to go in the first half of play as Jamarcus Lawrence trots it into the front court, picked up by Cooper Campbell. Bounce pass, left corner, three ball. Sanford got another one! Five of them! Sanford exhorting the crowd, and they oblige, and the Huskers are up 11.
16: Keelan Smith, the motion man from left to right. Snap, quick screen near left, leaping catch from Hunter. Leaks through, breaks an ankle tackle. There he goes, Hunter, 40, 35, 30. Hunter, all the way. That just might be your dagger.
13: Now, here are your hosts, Jessica Coody and Kyle Crooks, on the Huskers Radio Network.
17: Hey, everybody. Welcome in. It's Tuesday. How's it going, Kyle?
18: It's good. It's hot outside.
17: Yeah.
18: For starters.
17: I've been inside almost all day. It's kind of one of those things. We talked a lot about it yesterday. And usually when there's a huge, like, dramatic situation, it kind of dies down. I'm talking about the Brendan Sorsby situation, and it has not over the last 24 hours.
18: No. AD seemed to be chiming in. Nebraska... there was more that, you know, came out towards the end of our show yesterday with Troy and, you know, his thoughts on the whole deal and athletic department wide, the edict between Nebraska and Georgia and telling their coaches essentially, hey, don't schedule them in any sports, not just football. But of course, we know the Huskers played Texas Tech in softball this past year. So if, you know, this year, if they were planning on doing that again, then that wouldn't be the case, obviously. So there's a lot of things that have to be worked out. We saw statements today from the Big 12 commissioner. I think what we're starting to see now is a lot of word salads being put together via statements of saying, hey, we have had constructive talks with all of the athletic directors. I believe all of the athletic directors in the Big 12 met today, had conversations. I guess they were constructive. It's clear that the only group of people that want this to happen the way it is the Texas Tech AD, the president. And I'm sure there's people within Texas Tech that think it's a little bit ridiculous, because it is. I mean, that's the reality of the situation. I don't know. Again, I think there's so much more to this story that eventually is going to come out, that maybe we don't in the end see Brendan Sorsby play down in football. I think the pressure that will surround Texas Tech throughout this entire situation in the coming weeks, in the next month, in the few months that lead up to the season, might be a little bit too overwhelming for them to move forward.
17: I saw this post by a guy that writes for the Javier Morales, that writes for the AllSportsTucson.com, and he's talking about the game that Sorsby played terrible against Arizona, and he threw two interceptions against Arizona, including one on the very first play of the game that was returned for a touchdown. The game marked a rare turnover struggle for Sorsby, who was nationally recognized for his ball security and entered the matchup having thrown only two interceptions all season. And somebody posted, nobody's ever going to think that he's, you know, basically saying that you're going to question. Sorsby will never throw another interception without at least half the people following college football thinking he may be shaving points.
18: Well, the precedent that's being set is you can't watch any of college football without having that notion. Because there's players now that essentially, that in a way might have the green light to do some of these things because they're not going to face the consequences. So not just Brendan Sorsby quarterbacked games maybe get looked at differently, but the problem with allowing him to play is that the entire sport gets looked at differently because there's players that feel like they have the go to do some of these things. And betting's so prevalent now, it's you can do so much on your phone. And maybe these players feel empowered to go out and embrace some of these urges they have to bet on games. So I just don't think it's a Sorsby thing. I think it's an entire college football thing.
17: If they're not going to punish them, yeah.
18: Exactly. Yeah. You're entitled. That's why what was so funny yesterday about the statement from Sorsby and his team was that, hey, you know, the reason Brendan has to play is that he wouldn't have a chance to be with his team. He wouldn't have a chance to work out. His NFL prospects would take a massive hit. All of these things that they listed in their argument, which are, okay, if you don't have those things, those are consequences of your actions. We are now in a world that is so player-driven. You know, we were flipped in another direction where the NCAA had so much power. Now they have no power. Players didn't have a whole lot of benefits outside of, you know, they still had obviously full scholarships and things like that, but they didn't have NIL compensation, rev share, all the things they have now. But we're in such a world that player empowerment, for good or for bad, whatever you may think, whatever your opinion is, has swung so far in the opposite direction to what we had, say, pre-2020. I mean, it's incredible to watch how from the start of NIL to where we're at now, with no power for the NCAA and all these rules that can be broken, that the way that tampering is right now, and it's just so open and blatant and public, that college sports, we have now hit probably the point of no return where ADs and presidents are starting to revolt back, and this is the one big decision that has unified everybody.
17: And again, I've been talking about this because it's been what Searles has been screaming from the rooftops for over a year now. You know, and everybody's kind of weighing in with their opinions, but I think when we talk about this might be what pushes people to do something that actually fixes a lot of these problems. But it was Andy Staples on X, I believe he writes for Clemson, but he basically said all these things like want to create a salary cap that can actually be enforced, want to establish firm eligibility rules, want to sign players to multi-year contracts with T so they aren't free agents every year, want to limit transfers and tamp down on tampering. There's a solution for all these things, and it's a collective bargaining agreement and employment status for these athletes, and that's what Searles has been saying. And we need to get him on because obviously he's got a great perspective on this, but the only way, and basically it's, and he said the Sorsby ruling should be the tipping point that pushes college football to the obvious conclusion, and it's not the bill in the Senate. And you know, I think that's what he's been saying. Like, you can do all these things, you can, you know, win these lawsuits, you can say rule that, hey, we want this CSC, the College Sports Commission, to monitor NIL and money and all this, but ultimately you're going to keep having lawsuits against this, you're going to keep having this every day kind of battle of something every day. I mean, that's what's crazy to me. It's like every day something is coming out that you're challenging. What you want is structure. And, you know, until you get something that's enforceable, and that's where you've got to have like a NFL type structure, that it's just kind of, you got to get people to get to that, and you got to figure out a way to be able to get to that, I think. Cause I'm kind of with him at this point. They've tried multiple things, and I'm just not sure the bill is going to be agreed upon, first of all, and I'm not sure it can be enforced either.
18: Yeah, again, getting these four conferences to agree, getting ADs to agree, all of it, that the bill has a lot of good things in it, but it's just the one, you know, money is the bottom line to everything, and the one thing I look at, pooling of media rights, kind of how the NFL does it, right, with CBS and Fox and ESPN, and Would you be able to do something like that in college football? Who knows? And, you know, to the point of every single day, there's new lawsuits that come out. Well, you know, before the show started, there's a new class action lawsuit in California against the NCAA and the Power Leagues and the CSC. So essentially there's two athletes, a USC linebacker and a Stanford quarterback, that request a judge grant another injunction to suspend operations of the CSC's NIL Go. This is what Nebraska has battled against in their NIL deals, the CSC. Their argument is it's suffering their NIL compensation to suffer suppression of their NIL compensation within a price-fixing scheme. So this is a lawsuit that's out there that, you know, athletes are challenging more of the CSC and the athlete's ability and right to earn. We will continue to see this. I don't think this is the last class action lawsuit we'll see against NIL Go and the CSC, because, you know, there's a lot of these deals that are getting rejected. I would assume every week. I mean, there's, like you said, there's a backlog of so many of these different deals that are trying to get through, that, and a lot of them are not up to snuff and are not up to standard. So this is a notable, I guess, class action lawsuit that's out there that maybe could give more protections to the athletes.
17: I'll tell you this, though, and look, I know I kind of want to just bury my head in the sand and not even have to, like, follow all this and be up to speed on everything, but obviously it's a big part of what's going on, and, you know, could be major changes coming, but it's just, it's pretty exhausting, you know, and I think a lot of fans feel fatigue on a lot of this stuff, and especially now that there's no really sports going on, but, you know, today had a block of my time. I sat in the podcast studio. It's up and running, so you're going to see it soon. But I had a block of time for, like, I don't know, 2.5-3 hours that I was sitting in the podcast studio interviewing the newcomers to the men's basketball roster. And they are fantastic. Like, I just enjoyed all the conversations with all of them. And, you know, from all different walks of life, from across the country, different experiences. You got freshmen. You've got redshirt seniors coming in. And just, gosh, what great people, and I enjoy just chatting about just basketball, just ball, you know, and where they're from, how they got here, all this kind of stuff. And so I just walk out of there, I'm elated. And then all of a sudden, like, you walk out, and so I haven't been on social media at all for the last 3 hours, and I walk out and it's like, oh, there's another lawsuit. Oh, this is what's going on. It's just like, you know, it drags you away from what you love about sports when it's all that what's being talked about right now and not why you love sports. And it's, you know, talking ball with these great athletes, and, you know, Coach Weber is talking about how much he loves his team, and I can see why, but it's like, it's so much, it just drags you away from the good part of sports, you know?
18: But I think once we start getting into camp, mm-hmm. we will talk about this stuff less and less.
17: There's nothing going on, but it's just like
18: a bomb that gets, you know, dropped in a news cycle that really stands out. But, like, once the games happen, the stadiums are still full, the energy's still high. We still cover it. We still love it. The athletes still love it. The coaches still do it. I mean, you have to be crazy to be a coach, but people still do it nowadays because they love it. These players love it. We love it as broadcasters. It's clear, like, the viewership numbers never change. So, you know, all this stuff, you can get bogged down with it. But the reality is that we're all going to be there on Saturday and love it and get to know these athletes as much as we can.
17: No, absolutely. I just think, you know, obviously what we do love about it, if they don't get fixed, I'm worried that, you know, there might be some issues moving forward with some of the things. And it might be years down the road, but eventually, you know, something's got to be addressed. I mean, that's the problem. I mean, and that's why everybody's all up in arms about this ruling. And even people that are from coaches, ADs, presidents, I mean, everybody in sports are upset about this ruling. And, like, stuff like that's got to get changed, got to get fixed in sports, or else the sports as what we know it is going to go away. So I think that's where it's like we've got to come to some kind of got to get to a solution of fixing some of these issues. And yes, we will show up on Saturdays and we will love it. But if, you know, it starts to separate where it's not as competitive and it's not as fun on Saturdays, and you're going to lose a lot of the audience.
18: That's why I think the Soresby situation is getting us closer, not further from that, to finding a solution, if that makes sense. I think it's so ridiculous.
17: Hopefully.
18: It's so ridiculous that it's getting us closer, not further, from people being unified.
17: Hopefully, yeah. I mean, I hope so. I'm with you.
18: I mean, let's hope so. But the good thing is we are now less than 2 months or 3 months. 3 months? I can't count.
17: You talked about my hourly countdown to the softball super regional. You've got like a, you've had a countdown every day.
18: I made a quick edit in my brain. We are less than 3 months out. So we were, what? We were 3 months,
17: you said,
18: 4 days ago?
17: You said 90 days yesterday.
18: Yeah, that wasn't yesterday. That would be about three, that would be 3 months
17: Damon
18: out.
17: Yesterday.
18: Did we interview Damon yesterday?
17: Yeah, it was Monday. Today's Tuesday.
18: I might have said around 90 days because I don't have the exact number.
17: We need to get the day. Somebody can get us the day. So
18: September 5th.
17: We can get, but the day count so that we can get you like a, you know, one of those calendars that you rip off the days.
18: Okay.
17: Every day.
18: If somebody wants to donate that to the studio, I'd be more than happy to hang that up.
17: Well, we can just get one from Amazon and then, you know, get the day counter. If we just need to get the day set. 88 days.
18: Wow, I was so far off. My apologies.
17: No, I'm just saying you have been counting it down. You just don't know the actual days.
18: Yeah.
17: Now you do.
18: Now I do. 88 and counting.
17: So you can start that. Now tomorrow will be 87, if you can remember that. Will you remember
18: that? I don't know. 88's easy because it's two of the same numbers. So that'd be easy to remember. 87, 7's one. I feel like I'm doing Damon counting after touchdowns. 7's one less than 8.
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17: 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Welcome back to Sports Nightly. That was kind of intense.
18: How was, by the way, how was the podcast studio?
17: It was good.
18: It was good. First time. It was the first time that we've been in there. We've done some test runs, but you actually had interviews in there today.
17: Shout out Alex and Garrett of Husker Vision. They're not going to let us down. They're excellent. So they're
18: good. It's all decorated, so people are going to see it.
17: Yep.
18: You do the newcomers every summer, so there's more nowadays in college athletics than there usually is.
17: Yeah. It's funny, I was having a conversation today with someone that wasn't, it's a Husker fan, but not quite as like all in, following everything, and she was asking me just about, you know, the transfer portal and everything, and it's just, it's kind of funny how different it is with the men's basketball compared to like, when you look at the interviews that are going to be done with volleyball and women's basketball. I mean, and it's like this every year, and there's way more. It's like with Coach Hoiberg, and this is how men's basketball is. You just it's like the transfer portal, because you got to stay old, and it's just important for that. You basically rebuild through the portal a lot of times, and they've got two really, really great freshman recruits that I'm really excited about, and they're really excited about, but and Colin Rice and Jacob Lanier, who Coach Hoiberg has raved about, but and two higher recruits that you know, higher rated recruits, as you've talked about, the more that they win, the more they kind of establish, and the more obviously revenue that they get, the more you can go after those kinds of guys. But you know, they're going to obviously go heavy in the portal every year, as we've seen the last few seasons. But then you turn around with women's basketball. Amy Williams has talked about this a lot. We've talked about it with Matt Coatney. Volleyball, same thing. Look, they're going to build from the high school. They're going to build from within and with the women's sports. And you might get one or two here or there every other year or two with volleyball. They haven't had one. You know, they didn't get one this year out of the portal. But, you know, with women's basketball, you don't see an overhaul of transfer portals. But it's just so different, you know, with what sports need to kind of be successful. But with the women's sports here, they typically, you know, build from within. And the same thing with softball too. I mean, you know, they had that big class of transfer portal, the Nebraska kids coming home. But for the most part, a lot of times they're going to have freshmen come in out of high school. They're going to attack high school recruiting and then just try to supplement from the portal. It's just different with men and women.
18: It is. It's different. And, you know, the good thing about men's basketball this year, and we had Fred in last week, is the most important thing on the list is retention. I think with the Huskers specifically, the biggest point of contention is now you have guys that have played themselves into a higher price tag.
17: Mm-hmm.
18: Braden Frager has a lot different price tag.
17: Oh, you think people are hitting him up from like basically November, December?
18: Think about Sanford's price tag from when he left Iowa to come here to what his price tag was at the end of last year. So part of it is you have more money now to pay the inflated, though justifiably bigger price tags for Price, for Braden Frager. So retention is something I think in the money side of it for Nebraska that there's an increased investment for sure, especially NIL with the season they had. But it's a big reason why they were able to bring those guys back, because there is increased investment, and it's shown in those guys still wearing the uniform.
17: Yeah, and of the seven newcomers, obviously the two are the freshmen, and then or there's eight, but the two are freshmen, and they do have a couple that will be done. But then they have, I think, three that are redshirt juniors, so you can get two seasons out of them. So you still get the experience and you know, the kind of being a little bit, quote-unquote, older, if you will. But then you do have a couple. So it's like not like you're going to bring in seven every year. But even Coach Roll, you know, I mean, obviously last year was heavy on the portal, but it's because they had a young team. But then they're the most, one of the most, what, retained rosters in the country. They didn't have hardly any guys enter the portal compared to others in the country where you have this influx of numbers going into the portal. He's a lot like, I guess, more so with the women's side of things. Yes, you're going to supplement out of the portal. You just have to at this time if you have needs at certain places, but they're also going to build from within. And you look at this next year's class. Yes, last year's class was smaller, but they had a young team. So next year's class is going to be, you know, much bigger with the freshmen coming out of high school, and they're going to be, it's got a lot of talent, but you know, for the most part, they also want to retain and kind of build from within and then supplement when they need to.
18: What I like about what Fred added on the men's side, just looking at the list, 6'9", 6'11",
17: 6'10". We saw it at the training table yesterday.
18: And ding, ding, ding. Thank you very much. Mm-hmm. And when they came in here, and Chris, of all people, to miss the bell. I mean, that's...
17: Look alive, Chris. You got to stay alive over here.
18: He's the one. He created the
17: bell. You know we're going to get it in. You know we're going to get it in.
18: He created the bell. But what you don't have now with Rink is a... you know, when he gets out of the fold, somebody who's a great defender in the front court, can stretch the floor, you can run the offense through him. I think that is a, we said it when they signed Sam Orme from Belmont. He fits that mold, a 6'9", front court, versatile player. He was an all-conference player last year, just has that skill set of a big that at 6'9", that can spread the floor, shot nearly 40% from three last year. And then what you got out of Sam, right, the active hands. Fred always talks about getting in passing lanes. We count the number of deflections, not necessarily steals. How many deflections do we get? It means we're active on defense. Trevin Linhart, he's a guy, 6'5 guard, was a two-year starter, three seasons at Utah Valley, had the career record for steals. He was second. Of course, you had one of the best assist-to-turnover guys
17: in
18: Sam Hoiberg.
17: His stats are almost like, it's like what you're talking about, mirror Sam Hoiberg.
18: Yeah, but it's a bigger version of
17: Sam.
18: Yes,
17: a bigger version.
18: It's a 6'5 version of Sam Hoiberg, who had an impeccable assist-to-turnover ratio, aggressive defender. So now, hopefully, you get, like you said, a bigger, longer version of Sam Hoiberg. And then Bowden Kapke is another big one. You know, 6'11 forward who... played a lot better. Fred made a point to say he played so much better in conference play than he did in non-conference play. Like, as the season went along, the competition got tougher, he got better. And he is he's one of those guys that is he is the only, if I'm correct, power conference guy that they brought in from the transfer portal from Boston College.
17: Fun fact, Emmett Johnson and Bowden Kapke played against each other in high school.
18: Mm.
17: And when they signed, when they announced that they were going to bring in Bowden, Emmett reached out to him and said, hey, if you need anything, let me know. So it was kind of a cool story hearing about that. That's so Emmett, though. It's so Emmett.
18: Yeah. Did he talk about Emmett's game at all? I would assume Emmett was...
17: Was it football or basketball last year? Basketball. So okay. Emmett was a big basketball guy. He's too physical, fouled too much, apparently.
18: A lot of football guys that play hoops, they just bump you up the floor.
17: I didn't hear that from Bowden, but I've heard that from, last year, slipped my name. Gosh, they played together, and they were on the same AAU team, the basketball team. Gosh. Kendall Blue, yeah.
18: Okay.
17: Yeah.
18: Yeah.
17: And he was kind of joking about it. He's like, yeah, he's a good defender, but he's pretty physical, maybe too physical.
18: He could jump out of the gym, though.
17: Got in some foul trouble.
18: Yeah. Now, that's cool. I mean, that's... And it's cool that he reached out. That is Emmett, right?
17: I mean, it's Emmett.
18: reach out to. I wonder if he's going to get him free tickets to the Chiefs. I might reach out to Emmett to get tickets to watch him play next year. I'm excited. That's a storyline, too. Like, when we had Matt in here, we're on a first-name basis, me and Coach Rule.
17: Yeah. Matty Ice.
18: Talking about the NFL guys, you know, because that'll be something we'll cover, right, in July and August. The DeSean McCulloughs, the Dane Keys, the Heinrich Harburgs, the Sierra Wrights, the Marquise Bufords that are undrafted free agents, sign those deals that are trying to make teams. I think he made a good point. You know, Heinrich Harburg is a guy who, like, almost fits perfectly into somebody that could work himself into a 53-man roster because he could do so many different things, mm-hmm. right? He's a versatile guy, played quarterback here, tight end. He's just an athlete. And the one thing that Coach Rule always mentioned as we got on this because we were talking about Emmett is he puts them in a good spot to make rosters because whether it's Emmett or some of the stars, they all play special teams in practice.
17: Yeah.
18: They all practice on special teams. How do you make NFL rosters if you're not Emmett Johnson that has a role on the offense? You play on special teams.
17: Yeah, yeah, for sure. I was going to bring up something else, but I forgot. So, again, I was talking earlier about, in that first segment, about the bill and all that and the lawsuits and everything. Ross Dellinger, again, he's the go-to source if you want to know really what's going on in college sports and all that kind of stuff. He came out and said that, you know, again, the Big Ten and the SEC, originally they were kind of pushing back on this bill. There were things that they did not like about it. But like you said, maybe a little bit for the news with Sorsby has not only hopefully with the pushback from basically the entire college football and college athletics world being in an uproar and uniting in an uproar about the ruling, you know, the Big Ten and the SEC have come together and they're working on submitting to the Senate suggested revisions to the legislation and expected to turn in today. And they're believed to be critical in garnering the support of the conferences. And so, when you go through social media, you start kind of interacting with things and it changes your algorithm, and I've just got a lot of lawyer speak on my following, and they seem to think that the bill might not work. But hey, take steps and see what you can correct with the bill. And I'm kind of pessimistic because Searles is, and obviously I'm influenced by some of the things he says and you know, hearing from some of the lawyers. But hey, if you can get this implemented and see if you can correct some of the things, and then you know, work towards, hey, just make some kind of, you know, come together and compromise and then see if you can make some corrections from that. And then if it doesn't work, you got to figure out the next step.
18: I think the bill is a start. I think we're at the point where you need some sort of government intervention, you know, whether it's from the Senate. I truly think, you know, college football is the nucleus of all college sports. That's how we base everything around college sports. So if there's something that's going to change, it's probably going to start in college football. I think it goes to how do we govern all of this without, if we can't have government intervention, which is, I think that's a pull lever in case of emergency. We would go to having the government step in and say, hey, let's put together a plan. I think, can we get a college football commissioner? Somebody who is over top of, there is an office just like Roger Goodell in the NFL, because we're at that, right? We're, you know, the only difference is we don't have a collective bargaining agreement, which I think we both think is probably the best solution forward.
17: Some point, probably the only way to actually fix everything.
18: But do we have can we build a commissioner's office that works for all the 68 Power Four schools?
17: Led by Charlie Baker.
18: not by the president of the NCAA, no. But can we get the right person in there, an office that can help this? That there's a centralized location with uniform rules.
17: I nominate
18: rules.
17: You.
18: What a disaster that would be, by the way. I wouldn't want any part of that. Could you imagine?
17: No.
18: Could you imagine? College football would dissolve as we know it.
17: No, but you're right. I mean, look, it's got to be, and I think people have been saying
18: what I'm saying is never going to happen.
17: Yeah, but
18: that would be like the dream scenario.
17: People have been saying this for a while. Like, it's almost like and I don't know how you get it to happen, but it's almost like kind of college football needs to do their own thing. And then, you know, you still have maybe a different kind of entity that runs the other sports.
18: I just don't think we're ever going to get uniform financially, because the Big Ten and the SEC, they don't want to cede power to the Big 12 and the ACC. They don't want to be on equal footing financially, because they drive most of the interest in college football. So why would you want to be in a system that would give that up? That would give away that power. Like, if you're Troy Dannon, if you're these ADs, if you're these presidents, why would you want to give in to what the SEC wants? No, like, we've won, last three national championships. We're the dominant conference
17: right now. I certainly don't want to give in to what the Big 12 and ACC wants.
18: Would you want to have rules that put you on equal footing, media rights-wise, as the Big 12 and the ACC, if you're the Big Ten and the SEC? Absolutely not, because they don't drive the interest that you do. That's the reality of it. So how do we get to a point that we could be uniform when everything tells you, these Big Ten ADs and presidents and SEC, same thing? Like, why would we do that? You know, and I get that part of it. I really do. But at some point, we've got to hit some sort of equilibrium. And I don't know when that comes. Does that come in the next 5 years? Does that come in the next 10 years? Does it take another gambling scandal? Does it take an entire athletic department gambling on everything for it to all come crumbling down? I don't know. But this is, unfortunately for Brendan Sorsby, it's a good start to move us in the right direction in a weird way. I wonder how he's feeling, man, because, I mean, I hope he's getting, you know, he's got his, hopefully got treatment and all that stuff, but he's the villain. He's the open villain, and it's open season on him on Twitter. Like, this can't be, look, he dug his own deal by doing what he did, but man, it's got to be kind of a lonely feeling right now that everyone's uniform against you not playing.
17: Kyle, I'm going to need you to stop gambling on underwater hockey.
18: Underwater, that's a thing?
17: I just Googled obscure sports.
18: What's, is it water polo? Is that the one when they swim and you have to, like, throw it? It's in the Olympics.
17: That's an Olympic sport, but I Googled it. But you're going to need to get that under control.
18: Do they have any sort of oxygen? Is there, like, do they wear scuba masks? How do you
17: also, get stuff extreme underwater? Ironing originates in the UK.
18: There's some unique sports.
17: Cheese rolling?
18: That are club sports in college that actually award national championships.
17: Yeah.
18: Like, things that you're saying
17: you
18: right
17: need
18: now.
17: To lock it in, though.
3: What is it?
18: I don't even know.
17: Snooker?
18: I don't even know if we're allowed to say that word on
17: radio.
18: It sounds
17: like Snickers. I don't think you can get that at the training table. Chris?
18: That's Snickers might be my favorite.
17: Candy?
18: Might be.
17: Really?
18: I mean,
17: when's the last time you had a Snickers?
18: Probably 15 years ago.
17: Wow. That is just depressing.
18: Even the fun size ones. I don't think I've had a fun size one in a while.
17: That's
18: What's your
17: sad.
18: Favorite candy?
17: Honestly, I do like Snickers.
18: How
17: if
18: about
17: I'm
18: Swedish
17: chocolate?
18: Fish?
17: No. I like the gummy. I like the Nerds, the Nerd Clusters.
18: Nerd Clusters.
17: I like gummy stuff.
18: Whatever
17: like
18: happened?
17: Gummy
18: so
17: stuff.
18: Shane in the chat. Whatever happened to our?
17: I still have a whole bag. I just need to get it out. The high chews.
18: We haven't had those since football season. They haven't been out.
17: I gotta get them out.
18: So Shane's been providing. You just haven't been putting out.
17: Well, you guys, the interns go through them in like an hour.
18: Hmm?
17: The interns go through them. And the volleyball staff, when they come in for the dig. The volleyball staff love them some haichus.
18: BBK takes the haichus. I even forgot what the name of them was.
17: Kelly and also Jalen also.

0: 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If that's who you are, you value what we value, and you should pay what we pay.
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19: Welcome back into Sports Nightly here with Chancellor Catherine Ankerson. And Chancellor, a lot going on here at the university and certainly a bright future with this alumni base.
20: Thank you, Kyle. It's great to be here with you today. You know, we just welcomed our largest graduating class ever, conferring more than 3,800 degrees. We're so proud to welcome these new graduates to our Husker alumni family. Our university community is really focused on our future. We have held more than 70 workshops and discussions across the university on our strategic framework, our bold path forward, which we'll formally launch this fall. Importantly, our work on the strategic framework contributes to the University of Nebraska's Odyssey to the Extraordinary strategic plan. And we've always said that Huskers reach for the stars. Now we have proof. The nation watched the success of the Artemis II space mission that had contributions from one of our graduates, Allison Porter Carter.

0: Carpenter, who worked with the Lunar Architecture Team to send astronauts to orbit the moon for the first time in 50 years. The university earned our highest ever sustainability score from the Association for the Advancement of Sustainability in Higher Education, showing our commitment to sustainability into campus operations, into teaching, research, and service. And I'm really happy with our partnership with Husker Athletics, Asher Cohen winning the national title in rings in men's gymnastics, and also just really a superstar in terms of academic performance. Our men's gymnastics team placed fourth in the NCAA tournament, Husker track and field hosting the Big Ten championships at our brand new facility just north of the Devaney Center. 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
1: Well, Chancellor, thank you so much for joining us. 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
0: Thank you, Kyle.
1: As always, we appreciate Chancellor Ankerson for joining us here on Sports Nightly. More of the show coming up right after this.
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10: 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Sometimes you throw me off when you like the beat and you kind of make a head
11: every
10: nod.
11: Time I breathe. Apparently it throws you up. I was just swaying with the beat.
10: So in the break there, we kind of got into a discussion because, you know how I give Kyle a hard time sometimes with his East Coast.
11: With my English, yes.
10: Inflection sometimes. He said, you know, I could have given you a hard time with your lawyer.
11: Lawyer.
10: I said lawyer.
11: Lawyer.
10: And so then lawyer. We got into a debate that I'm saying it wrong. I get it. I do have some Southern inflections. You should hear my parents talk. But so lawyer, and he says lawyer. You say lawyer.
11: Lawyer.
10: And then Camden looked up the actual pronunciation. Chris and Camden both said their own, too. But we all said it wrong because it is L-O-Y-U-R, which would be lawyer.
11: Lawyer. How do you say it?
10: I say lawyer because it's the law.
11: Liar.
10: It's law.
11: You're saying liar.
10: Like you, if you break the law, you know, it's mm-hmm. lawyer.
11: Lawyer. Lawyer. That's how I say it. Lawyer. That's how I say it. That's how I've always said it. Lawyer. That's how you say it, right?
10: I don't think that's how you said it.
11: That's how I say it. Lawyer.
10: I don't know.
11: Well, hopefully neither one of us need one. So we don't play in college athletics and we're not suing anybody, so we don't need lawyers.
12: If only people knew the shenanigans that goes on during commercial breaks. All right, John in Omaha, he used to be a really frequent texter, but he hasn't texted in.
11: Why did he stop? Did you tell him to stop?
12: He hasn't texted in since basketball season.
11: Well, what's that?
12: John, you're slacking. John in Omaha. I so enjoy listening to you both. You fill my early evening every day.
11: But who do you like better, John?
12: Here's an idea for the commissioner of college football. I can't believe I'm saying it, but Nick Saban, I think he just has the demeanor and the background that would be perfect for the job. Thank you and go Big Red.
11: Yeah, it seems like that's the name that the number one name that everybody said just because he's.
12: I think he's kind of split.
11: I don't think he would do it for starters. He spoke at the Senate. He had his whole speech with Ted Cruz and everybody there when they were talking about the bill. So that just seems to be like the number one option just because he is somebody who people associate with
12: winning
11: the good old
12: deal. I don't know if he went. I don't know.
11: Can we make that a drop?
12: Don't know if he won, like.
11: Did you just spill your
12: No, I didn't. Okay. I don't know if he won the right way, though, like cleanly.
11: I don't think anybody did in the SEC in those days. That's why it's, I don't necessarily think Nick Saban getting on a soapbox or anything like that is necessary either because, you had to do, it was the paper bag, all that stuff, right? The McDonald's gift bags, the one Tennessee coach that got caught with the McDonald's paper bags and giving money to players and all that stuff. Just now it's all legal. But I don't know. Yeah, Nick Saban would be a good start. For sure. I just don't think they'd agree for that position to exist.
12: Shane has a suggestion, too. He says, just say attorney.
11: There you go.
12: Attorney.
11: Attorney.
12: Also, another text. It would be, and this is from Greg and Lincoln, it would be a lot more interesting if every team worked off the same budget, would truly see who runs the best program and who the best coach and evaluators of talent are. Plus, recruiting would much more about the program offers rather than just the biggest bag offered. We'll get a lot of traditionalists back on board to follow the sport that have left due to the money influence.
11: Yeah, salary cap ain't coming. So I was like, that's a nice thought, but it's just something that would never, ever happen in a million years. Maybe a trillion.
12: Yeah, I don't know.
11: Nobody would agree to have the same level of expenditure.
12: You could monitor it a little bit better, though.
11: Yeah, I just think, like, get us in a place where players have to sign multi-year contracts and they have to be held to contracts. Like, that's a start, right? But getting in the NFL or the NBA model with salary caps and things like that, and you only have a certain amount of money to spend to stay within a cap, like, I just don't think that's – you're not going to get, like, Oregon and Texas and Ohio State. They're going to utilize their advantage, and they would fight tooth and nail to never give that up.
12: Look up the last text. I'm going to let you answer it because I know. So we're going to put you to the test.
11: Okay.
12: From Andrew.
11: Andrew, hold on. Let me get my text up. I have access now. How much time do I have?
12: You got 40 seconds.
11: Andrew, what do you want me to say? Oh, how do you say Norfolk?
12: There you go.
11: I know that.
12: Yeah.
11: Norfolk,
12: you couldn't
11: Nebraska.
12: Get us, Andrew.
11: It's not Norfolk. That's always a very tough one because you could be breaking FCC regulations if you say that too fast. That's the Virginia one. This is Norfolk.
12: If you were only listening and weren't, you should have seen his face. He's pretty proud of it.
11: Drop the mic.
12: Okay.
11: Beatrice. Not Beatrice.
12: All right. I don't know. We were all over the place in that hour. But
11: let's do it for another hour.
12: We got another hour. How about that? Hour 2, Sports Nightly, coming up.
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19: I'm Tom Rigotti. The U.S. is conducting fresh strikes on Iran in retaliation for a downed helicopter over the Strait of Hormuz. Fox's Jennifer Griffin reports.
20: Some of the targets that we can confirm at this point are air defense systems inside Iran as well as radar installations. The initial explosions reported on X out of Iranian sources suggest that Sirik, which is a port city, as well as Bandar Abbas were among the targets.
19: The House today passing a $70 billion bill to fund immigration enforcement for the rest of President Trump's term.
21: The GOP put $70 billion into a reconciliation bill, which only needs a simple majority to pass. It got delayed, though, over Senate Republican concerns about a fund for those who claim the government's been weaponized against them. After the Trump administration dropped the idea of that fund, the Senate passed the bill Friday.
19: Fox's Jessica Rosenthal. 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